0: 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Please play responsibly. It would be the Byram Bowl, except Bowen Byram is not playing, but the Chicago Blackhawks do have a 2-1 lead right now. Second period just getting underway over the Buffalo Sabres. 1-1, the Canadiens and Penguins from Pittsburgh. Mr. Saturday Night, Cole Caulfield, has his first of the season in that one. The Lightning have a 2-0 lead over the Washington Capitals. Second period just getting underway. And it's 1-1, same time frame, Hurricanes and Flyers after one. Second period just about to start. And just wrapping up the first period, the Utah Mammoth have a 2-0 lead over Matthew Nyes' Blue Jackets. Same goes for the, well, Edmonton Oilers up 1-0 right now over the Seattle Kraken. It is scoreless between the Devils just about halfway through the first period there. Still to come tonight, the Minnesota Wild host the Boston Bruins. Dallas Stars in Nashville to take on the Predators. Blues and Avalanche from Colorado. Flames and Canucks from Vancouver. And Macklin Celebrini's San Jose Sharks will host the Los Angeles Kings. We got about a minute here, Mattis. What do the Maple Leafs need to do to convert chances into goals here in the final 40 minutes of this period?
1: Well, I'll just go straight to the captain, to the number one player on this team. I didn't see much from Austin Matthews there. He had one shot attempt in the first period. Considering he has 0 points coming into this game, you hope that he is the type of guy that is the catalyst for putting a goal on the board in the second period. Like, he was very quiet. I'm sure people listening, you know, from home barely heard his name throughout the period. So that's what I'm keeping my eye on mostly.
0: Yeah, it was certainly a better period from the second line of the Maple Leafs, but still waiting, I suppose, for all of it to be put together with at least the scoring unit so far for the Toronto Maple Leafs. You do not want to have that zero hang around in the score column, the goal scoring column, that is, for Matthews too long, because we know him scoring goals is important for narrative and just for the Maple Leafs as a whole moving forward on the season. A reminder, our text line is open, 590-590. Standard data and message rates apply. Send us your name, location, and any thoughts on tonight's game. We will visit those in the post game. We got the post game for tonight's game on 590. Maple Leafs trailing the Ottawa Senators 1-0 after one. We'll see if they can cut into that score in the middle frame. Todd and Jim have the call of the second period next. 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
7: Now, second period about to begin here at Scotiabank Arena as the Senators have a 1-0 lead. Thomas Chabot, their captain, came up with one late in the first period. And the Leafs looking for a way to drive a little energy into their game here in the second period. No doubt noticed by the coaching staff.
8: Yeah, there's got to be some sort of energy. Somebody's got to start the push. And, you know, sometimes, you know, you always talk about keeping it simple. I thought that's exactly what the Ottawa Senators did in the first period. They didn't try to open it up. They didn't try to stretch passes out of the zone. They were able to frustrate the Leafs, both ends of the ice, and eventually on a turnover at center, turn it back the other way and are able to get it going. But Leafs need a lot of guys to get out of the donut category in the point totals right now, and might as well start with the Matthews line that's going to start here in the beginning of the second period.
7: The reason I talk about keeping it simple is I have a tough time understanding it otherwise. So, just keep thing going in the right direction, perhaps. The second period underway, an easy one that bounces in towards Allmark, and he covers it up, hangs on, rises back to his feet here as the Leafs start out this second period just 15 seconds in, and Marchenko has got a problem, looks like, with his skate. Chris McKeag taking a look at it on the bench. Equipment manager as Matthews comes in to take the faceoff.
8: Better hurry up. I think they're going to start without him.
7: Yeah.
8: Oh, yeah, no, they do have somebody out. Willie Nylander has come out in his place.
7: 88 on the ice. Roslovic chasing that, trying to get to it. Puck popped out, looking for it. Matthews comes back to Darren Radish, tries to snap one through the middle, and Matthews picks it up from there, drops it off with Nylander, pushes it back to the blue line. Long shot, score! Morgan Riley! Oh, that one tipped, I think. Out front, Austin Matthews.
8: Well, it's not the patented under the crossbar snapshot, but Austin Matthews goes to the net, and it's delivered from the left point. And this is just a little touch about waist high. As Matthews gets positioning on Jordan Spence. And, I mean, this is the perfect redirection past Linus Allmark. We said how Matthews has scored more goals against Allmark than any other player in the National Hockey League. Well, tack another one on.
7: That's 14. In 14 games he's played against them.
8: And even overall, Brock, 38 games against the Senators. That's his 27th goal and 53rd point in Matthews' career. Of course, we know how his first game turned out, so he had a pretty good head start.
7: Well, he had a whack on that one as it flew to the goal. And we have ourselves a 1-1 game here in the second period early. And that did not, it did connect actually with a stick way up at the red line. Try to tip it back the other way. That didn't put a little energy into your game. Might want to think about a career change. Out front, whoa! Bobrovsky had sent that one into the corner and then had to step out front. I think it just came off his skate.
8: Well, he tried to just funnel it around the boards, and it got cut off by Shane Pinto and thrown right back out in front.
7: Great opportunity to get one back right away on a misplay, but this one is knocked down by Chabot. He's without a stick. He got his hands on it. Now Stutzle tries to bring it back the other way, and the stick goes helicoptering back over along the ice. Sits just above the blue line. On the Senators' side of the equation, out front of the Leafs bench. And now Stutzla tries to cut in the preseason. We saw him pretty effectively drive in and make that cut, but he just didn't have the spot to do that. And Tanev, the defender, lifted back the other way. Drops in front of Nick Paul. He takes a whack at that one. And now the puck dropped back into the corner. Grabbed up, Jordan Spence, right back into the far side. They're going to wait this one out. The crowd instantaneously now. There's going to be no let up in pausing on that for the Senators as it is sent all the way back in. Cousins long for Riley, and it is back up the left side. Comes bounding back on a big launch. Bo Grew battling for that one. Stumbled in the process. Picked up Duhaime, trying to force it back to Grew, and now he'll step back into the near side corner. This one, Radish, tried to ease back into the corner, but it came off a heel and back into the near side. Spence moves it quickly. Up the boards it comes, but then it is cut off. And now here's Matthews again in tight and just has that one glance off the sweater. Matthews feeds it into the corner. Shot there. Goes wide of the mark. Picked up. Now the attack. Marchenko lets one fly. Rebound comes back to Matthews. Gets it to Marchenko. Winding up Radish. And that one went wide. Marchenko again. And the Leafs swarming the Ottawa goaltender. And it brings the fans to their feet here at Scotiabank.
8: Well, took the Matthews deflection to tie the game. And now maybe one of their best shifts since the start of the season. Is Matthews a couple of great opportunities. Ross Levick tries to get it to the net twice. And Radish with another bomb from the point that just missed the target. And with that, the Leafs, 8 shots on goal in the first period. They've got 5 already in the first 3 minutes and 38 seconds here of period number 2.
7: Tavares wins it back. Scrambles back to Stetcher. Leaning into it. This one, my goodness, ever so close.
8: Boy, I think that catches the crossbar. I think this is over the right shoulder of Ullmark and off the crossbar and out. Boy, the Leafs have hit some iron tonight.
7: Well, that was,
8: you know, we talked about the Leafs needing more energy. Well, they're starting to find it. It might be the Matthews goal that was the starting point for it.
7: Long one, sent ahead. Little backhanded centering attempt, but nobody home for the Senators. They maintain control, and a shot bounces in off a shin pad, and Stetcher comes back down the left side. Round behind the goal it comes. Trying to catch him on a change. That one took a awkward turn off the boards. Tanev came all the way back to pick it up and give it over to the linesman as they'll come all the way back into the Senators zone for the faceoff.
8: I know Chris Tanev wasn't going to re-injure that groin getting back for that puck. The route he took to make sure they got the icing call, and they got the Matthews line coming right back out.
7: This one up the left side. Senators move it back out. Riley tries to get a stick on it. Centering attempt finds its way to Darren Radish, and back comes Austin Matthews. A little backhanded flip into the corner. Marchenko trying to recover it. Comes to the near side. Radish comes down to see what he can do with it. Runs into some trouble. Quick over. Morgan Riley hangs on to this one. And then decides to send it behind the goal. Stopped up there by Tyler Cleven. Back they'll come one more time. A couple of free rides back the other way. Never hurts.
8: So Riley and Willie Nylander pick up the assists on the Matthews goal. So Riley now 3 assists on the year. And Willie Nylander, his first assist to go with the 2 goals he scored in the opener against the Canadiens. So both captains have found the back of the net here in this one, the Battle of Ontario.
7: Tavares, puck steps away, and Stützle lifts it down in the near corner. McCabe came off a skate right to Tavares, and now he moves it out to Nylander. Gains the red line and now finds Tanev stepping across. He'll get it back from McKenna. Turning, McCabe trying to find McKenna, who was out front, trying to redirect. He's seen the light. He knows how they get in. That one comes off the rail, and Bobrovsky slows it down, and it is quick right back up to Nylander. Trying to fight for it to move it along to Nick Paul. Batherson puts his stick into it. And now McKenna out trying to see if he can steal it away. It pops loose, and he gets it loose to Nylander, who tried to reel it back in and get out front. Cousins was there, but the puck wasn't. And now back up at the blue line it comes. Spence tries to lift it to the goal. It got slowed down by a couple of objects on its way, and Bobrovsky is able to just hang on to that one with no trouble.
8: You mentioned Thomas Chabot being the captain of the Ottawa Senators. Just named the captain in the offseason, obviously, with Brady Tkachuk leading. But since 98-99, Senators have only had two Canadian captains. That's Jason Spezza up until 2013-14 and Thomas Chabot this season. Other captains in that time include Alexei Yashin, Eric Carlson, you mentioned Brady Tkachuk, and a Leaf assistant coach, Daniel Alfredson.
7: Oh, of course. The obvious one. Here's Cowan with it at his own blue line. Taps that one back. Stetcher picks it up and sends it down the right side. And it comes right out the other way. Ekman-Larsson, side of the goal. And a sneaky little shot to get to the goal, Ekman-Larsson. A lot of hope attached to it as it is picked up by Cowan. They get it back out into center. Nick Paul gives it back to him. Cowan takes the shot, and that goes off the stick and over the snowbank with 13:33 left to go here in the second period. Tied up at one apiece. 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
7: What's the Upper Bowl get for that? You always got these things going on in the middle of a game, and they give a whole, they have the two pucks crossing the line. They got lower bowl representation, upper bowl representation. And you got to ask yourself, Jim, does the upper bowl get anything for that other than the pat on the back?
8: I don't know.
7: That'd be a lot of pizza if they all gave him a slice. Here's Nylander trying to get it back out front. Here's Radish at the blue line. And it is recovered by Riley. He's got a little bit of space now, and he spreads it out, sends it to the goal. We got a penalty coming up here. It's the first one of the hockey game.
8: Hey, Morgan Riley, I mean, you can point to the three assists, but he has looked sharp.
7: Yeah.
8: Here three games into the regular season. He has been solid, moved the puck exceptionally well. Claude Giroux doesn't like whatever the call is going to be here, as he's arguing with the officials all the way to the bench, and it looks like it's going to be a slashing call. Yeah, I agree with the Ottawa veteran that...
7: Well, I've seen a lot of them that haven't been, especially in the last game,
8: I guess
7: that you wouldn't really see called.
8: Yeah, I guess the argument is anytime the stick gets into the hand, it's either going to be a hook or a slash.
7: Now the power play here of the Leafs. Radish moves it back over out front, trying to swipe that one in with Tavares. It's tipped back to the blue line, but Radish is there to pick it up. Quick over to Marchenko. And a turn by Matthews. And right in the crook of the glove hand, Allmark comes up with the save.
8: Boy, you like this, though. Austin Matthews, I mean, there was some zip on that, that one-timer from the right-wing circle. And this is what you wanted from this power play. The one-timer from Matthews on one side, Nylander on the left side, and then Radish in the middle.
7: Tavares ready to take this face-off. Wins it back clean. Radish at the blue line. Eases it in. Marchenko, my goodness, 86, picked that up, not 88.
8: Roy funneled down to the left of Allmark, and Marchenko, right-handed shooter, gets it on the forehand and moves the puck about 3 feet. Forehand to backhand towards the top of the crease. And shovels the backhand pass to Allmark on the far side, and the Leafs, who trailed 1-0 after the first, have two here in the second to take the first lead. But those are the options you want with this fivesome out there, isn't it?
7: Yeah,
8: you talked
7: bet.
8: About the one-timers. And then you've got Marchenko and John Tavares down low. And the Leafs have their second power play marker of the season. The first one, though, was the second unit. It was Easton Cowan. Yeah. In the first period against the New York Islanders on Wednesday night. But the Matthews line, they've been good all period. Start. I thought a little flat in the opening 20 minutes, but this is what you want from your number one line. When you get the opportunity, you can overtake the game. A long ways to go. But the big boys have come through twice here in the second period.
7: Allen. Here come the Senators trying to get one back. As approach the midway point here of the second period. And battle for it along the boards on the left side of the goaltender, right side of the goaltender. He comes back and Stetcher up along the near boards. Pops back out. Duhaime didn't quite reel that one in. Back across the blue line it comes. Nick Paul pressing it ahead. Here's Sissons with it as he gets it across the blue line. And back into the middle. Over the blue line it comes. And Paul got Sissons out front right there and off the pads twice. For Colton Sissons. And Allmark moves it back through the middle. Tavares races back after it and turns quickly. Senators, a little bit of a spill there as Leafs get it back in. Tavares lifts one to the goal. Just a little chopper. And Allmark gets it off the pads and gets the mitt on it.
8: Boy, now the Tavares line has got the crowd engaged. Tavares starts this from his own end. Makes a move in the Ottawa forward, has him slide into the corner as Tavares took off up ice. And by the time he got to the Ottawa blue line, shoveled a backhand pass to the boards, went right to the net and got the puck back. And I don't think got as much as he would have liked. I believe it was... I'm trying to think of who had flipped it from the left wing side. Yeah, it was Gavin McKinnon with a nice little saucer pass right onto the tape of John Tavares. But Tavares healed it just a bit. And Allmark was able to make the stop.
7: Shabbat from his behind his own goaltender. Tanev gets it back. McCabe moves it quickly. And now Tanev. He's got Marchenko in front of him. 86. My goodness.
8: Oh, 86, 96, 88.
7: What a night so far. Bang in below the boards, and Nylander comes back to it. And he tries to put it back up and out of the zone. Couldn't catch up with it. McCabe
8: Lander hoping it'll come back to him as Tanev comes back one more time. Matthews, easy over to Marchenko as he lifts it ahead. Nylander scrapes at it, moves it to the far wall, bumped away from it. And the Senators will pick it up. Lift it all the way down the ice. Ekman-Larsson catches up to it. Along the near side to the boards. A little tip off there. And Easton Cowan under a little bit of pressure from Drake Batherson. And we got a high stick coming.
10: Why, wow. This is, I mean, this is on a nothing play. Does it look like the Leaf forward?
8: Yeah, it's Cowan who just got the stick.
10: He tried to jump past the Ottawa forechecker. And in trying to jump past him, brought his stick up and clipped him. So, but this is one. I mean, this is an automatic call. And the Leafs, with 9:59 to go in the second, go in the penalty kill for the first time.
8: We'll be back with that. 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
8: We are one tick past the halfway mark here at Scotiabank. Toronto leading 2-1 over the Ottawa Senators, and Easton Cowan with a penalty. And this Leafs penalty kill is brought to you by Express Employment Professionals. One connection to the workforce you need. Here are the Senators starting out. And a little backhander gets by into the corner. Sissons picking it up, and that one sent back the other way.
10: Leafs 6-for-6 in the penalty kill here to start the season.
8: Venturing out. This time they drop it back. Batherson works his way across the line, but doesn't really have a good, clean entry. Does not matter. Stützle able to keep it. And now a shot that goes high and into the glass and had a fair bit of intent attached to it. William Eklund right back in. Stützle to the blue line. Draws in. Couldn't get the shot away there. It was Carter Yakemchuk. And back up to the blue line it comes again. Batherson out front. Eklund was in a great spot. It connected, but it did not find a way in. And now Tanev pushes it into the corner, gives it back to Haim, and nice little tic-tac-toe, and on you go. 50 seconds left to go in the penalty to Easton Cowan. Aggressive play there from Bluger as he got his stick onto the forward, and now Halliday drops this one back to the blue line. Shabbat cross ice deep into the corner as the second unit tries to connect. The puck wandered just a little bit, and it allowed Ekman-Larsson to step in after it. Now a
7: A little step and back up to the blue line it comes to Shabbat. He gives it straight back, and Pinto moves it into the corner. Back to Shabbat up high. Wanders the blue line for just a step or two and then hands it off to Zetterlund. Top of the faceoff circle and then to the hash marks. He'll get it back up high. Winds up. Big shot. Big save. Bobrovsky comes up with one on just the 11th shot of the game for the Senators.
10: Seventh shot of the game, just the second shot of the period for Ottawa. And Bobrovsky sees this all the way. Takes it in the midsection and holds on the blast in the middle of the ice. Just 5 seconds left in the penalty to Easton Cowan. But as you said, best opportunity was Eklund. Just missed the redirection at the top of the crease to the left of Bobrovsky.
7: 8:04 left to go in the second period. 5 seconds left in the penalty, and it is lifted out down the ice. There goes Cowan. We're back to 5-on-5 as he is released back into the Wild. Less than 8 minutes to go in the second. And through the middle and a couple of steps to it. They're able to negate any icing at the side of the goal there. Stutzel looked like he had a pretty good opportunity, but the puck was below the goal line. Now he's working along the near side boards against Radish. Comes back out, tries to center it, but it is gathered in and back the other way. Comes Radish. He winds up with a big blast. A pounder off the pads and back the other way. Stutzla tries to make something of it here with a 2-on-1. Fed back in on the far side. Scores Michael Amadio. Big chance at one end and a finish at the other.
10: This is where the Leafs have to be smarter. Who had the big chance at one end? It was Darren Radish. So you know if your defenseman's leading the rush, someone's got to be back. The only man back was Morgan Rielly, his defense partner. And a great read by the Sens to throw it back up the ice. And Tim Stützle with a great pass on a 2-on-1 from the left wing side onto the stick of Amadio. It just chips it past Sergei Bobrovsky. But, I mean, it's got to be a smarter read. You've got to know that you've got your defenseman leading the rush. Somebody's got to get back and cover. And Morgan Rielly was left on his own to try to defend. And Stützle makes a great pass. Just kind of lobs it over, saucers it over the sprawling Morgan Rielly, but right onto the tape of Amadio.
7: There's 12 shots, 2 goals in this hockey game for the Senators. Back along for Nylander. He hands it over. And Tanev covers it up after a stick there on Bluger. Knocked it away from him. Now moving it back up with a little bit of speed. Now a little bit of the momentum carries back for the Senators with less than 7 minutes to go here in the second period. McCabe back up along the near side wall. Cleven gets involved in it. Nylander gets it out. And now Cowan, Bluger, and Nylander out. As Nylander picks it up, looks cross ice, decides to come back to Jake McCabe, and he gives it off to Cowan. A little lift back to Nylander, and now he's in close on the backhand. Somehow it stays out.
10: Boy, Willie Nylander, what a move. He makes not once but twice going to the net the first time. He was able to walk around Dylan Cousins at the top of the circle and then Jordan Spence at the top of the crease. Forehand, backhand move, but Linus Hallmark did his best to sprawl across the blue paint and take that away from Nylander. Nice little chip pass from Easton Cowan coming over the line. That would have been on the highlight reel for the rest of the year.
7: Here's Marchenko. Roslovic, Marchenko steps out, tries to lift one into a small space there. Hallmark, a big man, guards that post. Long pass ahead. And the Senators unevenly cross the line. Offside.
10: Talk about Hallmark being a big man, other than maybe UC Saros and Nashville. They're all big men now that wear the pads, isn't it?
7: No, it is true. It seems a little bit like you would have to have that guy. It seemed pretty obvious, always seemed a little bit obvious. But now that those big guys can move, too. Yeah. And that didn't always used to be the case if you were a fair size and on skates.
10: I wasn't that big and couldn't move.
7: Those are two strikes.
10: Yeah. Stupid scouts.
7: Hey, imagine if it had been video, Ralphie. You would have been able to move on earlier.
10: 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All my highlights are on audio.
7: Back to Tana. Cross ice. McCabe gives it back to Marchenko. And knocked away from him. And the Senators will take a chance to step back the other way. But the group fills in behind them. Great chance for Shabbat. And he is challenged by Bobrovsky, who knocks him down.
10: Boy, going to be a slashing penalty coming up to the Leafs here. The Senators go right back onto the power play to try to regain the lead. But Sergei Bobrovsky, again, it looks like a nothing play in the line rush coming in.
7: And Kirill Marchenko will sit down here.
10: Fans don't agree with the call, but I don't believe that's going to matter.
7: We'll check it out while we take a break. 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
7: 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One connection to the workforce you need. 5:16 left to go in the second period. And the Senators start out, handing it over to the Leafs. Sissons moves it back up the boards, and Nick Paul will get it back out. Set up again. Paul trying to collapse onto the player. And it comes back up. Yakemchuk. Quick over to Batherson. And he gets it back up to Yakemchuk. Far face-off circle. Nick Paul doing some moving. Driving it back in. McCabe gets in the way and blocks that one. And that pass is blocked by Tanev. As it comes loose, it'll nearly find its way to Tanev. And then sent over quick. Without even looking at it, over to William Eklund, but he couldn't get a decent shot away and ended up over the glass.
10: By the way, Jake Sanderson left the Ottawa bench, gone to the dressing room, and is not expected to return. Armin, we've heard that. Sanderson was one of those guys like Warren Fogle that was unsure if he was going to be able to start tonight. So, another big setback. Especially you would see him out in the power play for the Senators here.
7: This one comes back to the blue line. Hard shot. Misses. Batherson picks it up. The hash marks. Works down into the corner. Gets it back up high. Cousins drops that one off, and Batherson retrieves it again. Working back down into the corner. Quick move, left the puck behind, and the Leafs take advantage to clear that out. Less than a minute to go here on the Senators' power play. They change out the moving parts. And through the middle come the Senators, methodically. Halliday trying to give this one back. Leafs collapse in on it, and a little toss up the boards, and Bluger just couldn't quite get that one past the blue line. It'll come back over to Ekman-Larsson. He does get there, and he does send it the rest of the way. 25 seconds left to go in the power play. Halliday trying to catch up to it here and catch him on a change. It wanders around out front, and Halliday just couldn't make anything of it. He's still got the puck, however, and that one past the blue line. It'll come back over to Ekman-Larsson. He does get there, and he does send it the rest of the way. 25 seconds left to go in the power play. Halliday trying to catch up to it here and catch him on a change. It wanders around out front, and Halliday just couldn't make anything of it. He's still got the puck, however, and then McCabe got a piece of it and scissors.

0: Radish to take away the scoring opportunity. And Marchenko comes back with Nick Paul. Here's Marchenko back to 5-on-5. Senators gather it up with 3 minutes left to go. Radish turns around, hands it over to Austin Matthews, who's got his first goal of the season. On a shot from Morgan Riley and got them up to even in this period. Now they move in on him. It allows Morgan Riley to move it. Marchenko down the left side and into the corner. He'll give his man a bit of a shove. Nylander out, trying to kick that one along with Marchenko. And it works its way out front, but is sent back into the far corner. Marchenko doing the hard work here of keeping that one in along with Nylander. This one out front. Nylander tripped up as he was going to the goal. Down he went. He got a shot away, but Allmark came up with the save.
1: Boy, this was a clever little play by Austin Matthews in behind the Ottawa net. As Marchenko does a great job to win the battle in the corner to the right, funnels it behind the goal towards Matthews. And he made a little backhand pass facing the glass. Out onto the tape of Willie Nylander, who was driving to the net and got chopped down on the way there. Still almost got it past Allmark.
0: Stützle sits down for 2 minutes or less with 2:12 left to go in the second period.
1: See if the Leafs can build off that power play goal by Marchenko earlier in the period.
0: Tavares comes in. Marchenko. Is that who scored that?
1: Well, that, you made me think again. He said.
0: Here's Matthews with it. Out at the red line. Nylander. Kind of got away on him. And back it comes into the Leafs end, and Radish behind his goaltender and right back out. Left side, Matthews has got some help behind him, and Tavares runs into a little bit of trouble from Pinto. Radish gives it back to Tavares, and he pushes it into the corner. This one sharply back up to Nylander. Quick over for Radish, feeds it over to Matthews. Down low to the goal line, and boy, John Tavares one way, the other way, and then it got sent away. Radish will get it back. They're going to keep this crew out here. It's a little over a minute to go. Nylander works across the line. Flipped it back to Tavares. And deep into the corner it goes. It gets by Nylander. Marchenko meets up. He'll scramble back over into the high corner to get it back. The centering pass is cut off. And the Senators get it back out and down the ice. Radish comes back to it. 45 seconds left to go in the penalty and less than a minute to go here in the second period. Radish drops this one back. Roslovic over the blue line trying to find Paul, and he does eventually. Hard off the boards. Riley, he's got Cowan on the near side, turns it around. McKenna works his way out front of the goal. Morgan Riley looking back over. Quick over to McKenna. He looks in. Shot right on from Roslovic off the pads of Allmark. Less than 30 seconds to go. 10 seconds in the penalty. And it is lifted back out into center ice. Morgan Riley looks ahead. He'll carry it across the line, but we are back to 5-on-5 with less than 10 seconds to go. Leafs in the Senators' zone. Up high. Paul toward the goal. Tipped and into the corner. Comes back to Tanev. Will he get a shot? He will not. And knocked back out into center. And now a little bit of an altercation. Tanev.
1: Well, it was Shane Pinto threw a pretty good left at Easton Cowan.
0: And now everybody finds a partner. And some excitation ends up.
1: Why, Shabbat
0: in the game
1: ended up taking a left to the chops in that scrum as well. I did not see an arm go up though when Pinto went after Cowan, and then Pinto went after Nick Paul right after that.
0: Everybody seems to have broken apart somewhat amicably, but 40 minutes, the second 20 minutes, certainly for the fans, Jim.
1: Yeah, it was a lot better. The Leafs scored twice, but then give up the tying goal to the Senators. Yeah, and I can see now why Pinto was a little upset.

0: got this Allen Tell on him right near the end of the period and might have given him a little extra face wash into the ice. But yeah, much better. And when you look, Leafs have outshot the Ottawa Senators after two periods of play, 23-13, which would make the total in the second period 13-4 favoring the Leafs. So much better. The number one power play unit comes through as well. Auston Matthews gets on the board for the first time. Hopefully something to build off. I thought their first period would be the period that they would come out and sort of hem the Ottawa Senators in. Turns out to be period number two, but Leafs have yet to hit the three-goal mark this season. They're going to have to do that here in this one to get more than a point out of it.
1: Justin and John will take care of you over the intermission. 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
1: Tavares ready to take this faceoff. Wins it back clean. Radish at the blue line. Eases it in. Marchenko, my goodness, 86, picked that up, not 88.
12: Welcome into Molson Leafs Hockey on Sportsnet 590, The Fan and the Maple Leafs Radio Network. Justin Cuthbert and John Mattis with you. Second intermission, the Maple Leafs and Ottawa Senators knotted at 2. Leafs have kind of taken control on the shot clock, 23-13. And John, you headed into the second period, or closed the first intermission, talking about how, well, we haven't heard Austin Matthews' name a lot. And 33 seconds, I believe, into the second period, he has his first of the season.
13: Yeah, beautiful tip. And I just found that he was in that mode, Justin, you know it, that give me that puck mode where he's chasing down Ottawa players. He's so involved in the play. And I don't know if we had seen much of that in the first two games plus a period. But overall, I mean, what we saw that period was kind of what the new look offense can look like at full speed. And I know they didn't score 7 goals, they scored 2, but you had Radish making these crisp passes and accurate shots on net. You had Marchenko scoring a goal down low, as you mentioned, Matthews getting involved, and he has this really nice tip, Nylander with the world-class dangles. And you even saw those three forwards that I just mentioned on the same line together, whether it was by accident or because of a change or on purpose by Jim Hiller. We saw them out there a couple times. So I feel like that was a really good period for Leafs fans to see, like, what's the best case scenario in terms of the offense of this new team.
12: Yeah, I'm not sure we quite have the answer whether or not is it the new nuclear line, whether you put William Nylander up with Marchenko and Matthews. I'm not really sure. It looks like they were flirting with that bit, though. Whether it was changes or just some preferences, we'll keep an eye on that, of course, in the third period. But one thing that was interesting about the Matthews goal is that Kirill Marchenko skated off the ice just seconds before to deal with a skate issue, it seemed. So he wasn't out there for the Matthews goal, and it looked like Marchenko wasn't necessarily slighted by that, but looked like he wanted to get back in on the action. He comes over the boards. That next shift from Matthews and Marchenko was particularly strong from Marchenko. A lot of chances for them. And then a little bit later on a power play, Darren Radish found Marchenko for his first as a Maple Leaf. So the guys who have been the best, probably offensively, despite being unable to really convert on the scoreboard, both have goals in the period, and certainly that offense feels like it's getting kickstarted here.
13: Yeah, and part of it, let's not gloss over this completely, part of it is that Jake Sanderson, the Senators' best player, certainly on defense, I guess arguably overall, did not play that period. He only has played 4:30 of the game, and he's been ruled out for the game. So, I mean, that's massive. That's the equivalent to, I don't know, Toronto losing Matthews.
12: Or Darren Radish.
13: Or Darren Radish in this instance. And the Senators' blue line is already shorthanded, not having Artem Zub. So you literally have taken out their top pair from the equation here. So that's something to consider here. But nevertheless, very impressive period from the Leafs offense.
12: I joke about Darren Radish, but he's looked the part as the number one defenseman in this game. We've seen great defensive plays. We've seen great offensive plays. Unfortunately, some of the offensive repertoire did eventually backfire as he was sprung on a partial break. We'll call it a one-on-one style rush and just uncorked that slap shot. It was kicked out. Thomas Chabot picked it up and flew it back up the ice. Now, normally, a forward is holding back, making sure you don't have an odd man rush the other way if a defenseman is leading the charge up ice, but the Leafs didn't have that. Morgan Rielly was back, and Tim Stützle and Michael Amadio were able to convert on that 2-on-1 to tie the game. Michael Amadio gets the goal. Now 8.3% of his goals in his entire career have come against the Leafs. Huh. Amadio, a former Leaf, very briefly.
13: And he's also the guy who fell on his face when John Tavares picked up the puck deep in the Leafs zone and went for a skate there in the middle of the period. So from Amadio's perspective, a bit of an embarrassing moment. He could have looked like the goat there, although the Leafs did not convert because Tavares, after a give and go, did not get much of a shot off the rush there. But it goes back the other way, shifts later, and Amadio puts it back past Bobrovsky there.
12: Let's take a quick break, and then we'll get the out-of-town scoreboard and some other thoughts before we send you to the third. 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
12: 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Get your texts in, thoughts, questions, comments. 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We left the last segment talking about Michael Amadio scoring all the goals against the Toronto Maple Leafs. Well, how about Austin Matthews scoring all the goals against Linus Ullmark?
13: Yeah, the crew inside the arena here just flashed a great bit of stats on the big board here at Scotiabank Arena, and Austin Matthews leads all NHLers in career goals scored on Linus Ullmark with 14, Draisaitl 11, Dylan Larkin, Artemi Panarin, and Braden Point at 9 apiece.
12: I suppose that makes some sense given that Linus Ullmark has played within the division, but Austin Matthews does terrorize goaltenders that he tends to see a lot, so good on Austin Matthews getting his first of the year and continuing to torment one Linus Ullmark. Time now for the Out of Town Scoreboard presented by Bet365, an official partner of the NHL. Must be 19 plus, Ontario only. Please play responsibly. The Tampa Bay Lightning have a 2-1 lead end of two over the Washington Capitals. The Penguins have broken free, or broken away, from the Montreal Canadiens end of two, 5-2 up on Montreal in Pittsburgh. It's 2-1. The Mammoth are leading the Columbus Blue Jackets. The Flyers have a 2-1 lead, just getting going in the third period over the Carolina Hurricanes, who have a bumpy start to the season and their title defense. It's 1-1. The Kraken and Oilers end 2. I suppose the Oilers are getting better goaltending tonight based on the score, but who knows? It's 3-2. The Blackhawks up on the Buffalo Sabres, excuse me. Bowen Byram was supposed to play his former team. Not in the lineup, though, tonight. Islanders up 3 on the Devils. That's about midway through the game. 3-0 the score there. Bruins up 1-0 on the Wild, end of 1. Predators up 2-1 on the Stars, end of the first period there. Still to come tonight, the Avalanche will host the St. Louis Blues, and the Kings will visit the Shark Tank, taking on Macklin Celebrini and the Sharks. pretty big period, I would suppose. The Leafs have played well in this game, seemingly have got their offense going, but it would feel disappointing, certainly, if they weren't able to come away from this game with a result, given that good things have happened, but they haven't been able to sort of pull away from a Senators team that I think tonight is second best.
13: Yeah, I'm getting similar vibes to the opener against Montreal, where Toronto played well enough to win, but ultimately didn't. I suppose we will see what the fate is for the scoreboard this time around, but they have the advantage right now in terms of Jake Sanderson not being in the lineup for Ottawa. And like I mentioned before, coupling that with Artem Zub already being out, so Ottawa's blue line is very vulnerable right now, so it's up to Toronto to execute on that.
12: Shout out to former co-host Ailish Forfar, who shared a picture with me from inside the arena. I guess she's in the seats tonight. A UConn flag draped over one of the balconies, so the support is there for Gavin McKenna and I guess Dylan Cousins as well. Todd and Jim will have the call of the third period next. 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
1: Ralph, and game number three for the Leafs. Auston Matthews has scored. Kirill Marchenko has scored. And these are the guys that you are looking to carry a little bit of the mail, I would think.
25: Yeah, easily their best period. I mean, we saw some moments at Hunt in game one. We've seen fits and starts in the Islander game.
1: Just if you're unaware, there used to be somebody who carried mail around and delivered it to each house individually. Here's Amadio trying to drive in. They send it back up high. Long shot by Shabbat. Got the game's opening goal. Driving in. Shot right on. And Bobrovsky, a big stop that one.
25: I mentioned the Leafs out shooting the Senators in the second period. Auston Matthews has four shots on goal, which leads all skaters of both teams in that category. All four came in the second period. So no surprise. I mean, he had great opportunity on the one-timer as well. Scored a goal on a redirection, his first of the season.
1: Well, the official went down. Quick to get back up. The linesman stays in it. Out of the corner. Nice little exchange as the Senators hang on. And then Nylander strips him of the puck and gets a little bit of room to breathe. Backhands it and offside. Tavares just had a skate in the air, and that was enough. And they put the play offside 48 seconds in and bring the faceoff in front of the Senators' bench. And it will bring out Matthews to do that. He wins that one. It's been good in the faceoff circle tonight, Riley, or at least it feels that way. Here's Matthews looking for a route to get across the line. He and Nylander, and moving it back on the goaltender was Nylander, and Hallmark got a piece of it, sent it up into the netting. Come back to it, and an offensive zone faceoff.
25: So a little experimenting here, right? Throwing Willie Nylander out with Austin Matthews. Here, 4-on-4.
1: Cowan and Pinto still in the box there. It is at 2-2. Trying to get the shot away was Matthews. Lifted back to the blue line as the Senators break back the other way. Cousins lost the handle on it, but then recovered and sent it over to the far side. Nylander trying to steal it right back for the Leafs. He'll dig off his skates, and they keep whacking away at it, but finally comes loose, and Matthews, from a long way away, will just ease that back behind the goal. Nylander comes to the bench. On comes Tavares. And now John Tavares with Riley on his left and trying to move through a couple of bodies. It does not quite compute, and Cousins back the other way. Leans over, takes the shot, loose puck. Tavares clears it away. At a tense moment there for the Leafs as Eklund comes back to it. Cowan and Pinto on their feet, ready to rejoin. They do. Back to 5-on-5. Cowan on the left. Here's Roslovic across the line. He lets one fly, but it's off a stick, and over it goes.
25: A couple of anxious moments in the blue paint. Sergei Bobrovsky, Nick Cousins with a shot through a bit of a screen. Coming off the rush, and Bobrovsky got most of it. But under his arm, off the top of the pad, and out the other side, and the Leafs may be fortunate. Actually, when you look at it again, it might have actually gone off the skate blade of Morgan Rielly. Bobrovsky stopped the first one, and the second one, rebound was kind of jammed under his arm and squirted out the other side.
1: Now Tavares, opposite Giroux, stick side. Now Giroux will get tossed out of there, and Stephen Halliday will come in. Into the corner, back up the boards, trying to keep it in was Cowan. He got his chest in front of it, but couldn't keep that one going in the right direction. Turning around, and a centering shot doesn't connect. Back up, hard shot from Mantapalo. Turned away, Cowan eases it ahead. Roslovic down the left side, waits on it, fires one at the goal. That is snapped up in the glove. Just 2.5 minutes in here to the third period. A investigative third period after the 4-on-4. Both teams seem to be kind of prodding and poking about what they might be able to accomplish.
25: Well, here, the first installment of the Battle of Ontario for the 25-26 season. 26-27 season. I don't know if you would have gone back to those early playoff series and said, one date, Travis Green will coach the Ottawa Senators and Daniel Elford's going to be behind the Leaf bench.
1: Amazing how the world of hockey just keeps moving little pieces here and there. Oftentimes you're surprised at where they end up. That one went off a body and back the other way. Yeah,
25: well, it looks we got a high sticking call in behind the play. Troy Stetcher is down. And we'll see if this is going to be 2 or 4. Referee does a quick inspection. I think it's going to be a 2-minute minor for high sticking.
1: And he looked over, and Clevin, who got him, sits down for 2 minutes or less.
25: No, it's going to be a roughing call, not a high stick.
1: Well, and it didn't.
25: And, you know, I mean, watching the replay, to me it looks like he just finishes his check. I didn't know if I saw anything over and above. Maybe a high hit to the head. And that's probably more the height difference between the two. Yeah, a little bit of a high hit.
1: Power play here for the Leafs. Nylander stretches out behind his player. His opposition, Nylander into the slot. Back over, Marchenko! Ever so close. Back up to the blue line it comes. Nylander. Put it over the far side, and Marchenko picks it up out of the corner. Down low, trying to give it straight back. It pops up to the line, and Radish couldn't keep that one from hopping away. Radish hands that back to Matthews. Through the middle, and Tavares trying to stretch back to it at the blue line. He's back down. Behind the goal it comes. Marchenko moves it along. Matthews back up to Nylander. On the blue line, Nylander under some pressure. Amadio does the work, and Nylander couldn't get it through his skates to get it loose. Tavares wheels around and comes right back in. Nylander on the half board. Looks cross ice. Didn't see much, and then thought he might have Matthews ready to line it up in the slot. Tavares trying to center it back out front, and right there was Marchenko. Crowd would like a penalty. Tavares gets it back up. Radish with the shot. And that one, broken stick, as they wanted to get in quick. Here's another one, this time blocked. Finds itself in the feet, and Matthews rolls out of the corner. Quick over, Nylander off the iron. Turning around, Matthews. And now Tavares again. Matthews steps out of the corner. Quick over. This one goes wide from Nylander. And Marchenko without a stick as he comes to the bench.
25: Boy, two broken sticks laying in the Ottawa zone as this penalty is winding down. But the Leafs, three or four great looks that just won't go.
1: Referee.
25: Including Nylander's last one on the one-timer.
1: Referee collecting firewood out there. All the twigs he's got on the go here. There's still one left. Gets a 75% effort on that. Cowan chasing this one. Spence, the crowd, invested here. 5 minutes gone and a little bit of change. And Roslovic tried to whack that one to get it back into the zone. Cousins picks it up. He's got Spence on the near side, but he will not find him. McCabe steps in the middle of that, and then it eases back out as Cowan comes back through the middle. Nick Paul sends it in, but that is a blooper to second base, and it is picked up by Allmark as he hangs on to that one. 5:35 gone here in the third. Still tied up at two apiece despite a exciting bit of business on the power play.
25: And the Leafs. Willie Nylander had two great opportunities, two one-timers. One he missed the net, the other one, I believe, glanced off the crossbar. And Nylander thought that was it. So out of all the great chances, and Radish, you would count as one of them as well, when he had the puck in the hash marks and fired it wide, all the great chances they had never even resulted in shots on goal.
1: Grew for the faceoff. Wins it back. Riley looks down toward the goal, moves it quickly over. That shot blocked. Stetcher will try it again, but that puck didn't do what he wanted, and they're able to clear it right back out. Morgan Riley behind his own goal. To the right side for Stetcher. Sharp one through the middle off of Duhaime's stick, and it ends up with Clevin, who steps back, and he tries to send it back through the middle. They get into the Leafs zone, and Halliday, working against Stetcher on the end boards, finds itself into the corner. Mantipolo there to pick it up and move it behind the goal. Little swipe at it. Centered out front. Pad on it as Bobrovsky makes the save. Mantipolo right back to it. Now the Senators pressing as it comes back into the corner. Stepping out. Out front it comes. Bobrovsky solid out front. Holds and hangs on. And now a little bit of aggressive negotiation. In behind, I would say, the goal, but the goal has been knocked off and continues to be pushed away from its original location.
25: As you might expect, Brandon Duhaime in the middle of it, but Sergei Bobrovsky makes a big stop with the pad and then the big scrum in the crease right after that, and I think he falls back on this. where he gets right on his back, falls back into the net, and I think the puck found its way under him and not allowing it to go over the goal line, and that's what brought everybody in looking for the rebound or a loose puck.
1: Well, it's brought the officials over to have a conversation here about what might happen next. The three of them, the net, first of all, the net got knocked off at the end of this. Batherson was out front. Great opportunity on the backhand. Knocked away.
25: Yeah, but then Bobrovsky, I mean, he sort of gets propelled into the net. I don't know if the referees are talking about whether this might have crossed the goal line or not. That would be something that the Senators could try to review. But who pushed him into the net?
1: Well, they seemed satisfied enough to continue.
25: And they're explaining it now to both Austin Matthews, and is that Stützle down there?
1: Yeah, they've lawyered up.
25: Getting an explanation, and I guess we're going to go to a commercial break while we try to figure it out. No, it's Claude Giroux and Matthews.
1: Yeah, they've lawyered up pretty good, so they'll figure that out, and we'll come back. You're listening to Molson Leafs Hockey on Sportsnet 590, The Fan, and the Maple Leafs Radio Network.
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1: I got a chance to stop in at Coca-Cola Coliseum for the banner raising of the Calder Cup champion. Just spent about 5 minutes over there earlier today before I walked over here to the Scotiabank. I'm regretting that.
25: Now, sellout crowd.
1: I don't know. It's early, so you know they did it in the first 5 minutes, and there were still people coming into the building. So,
25: well, I remember Fred Chiro had a quote before the Philadelphia Flyers won their first Stanley Cup in 1974. Before Game Six, he wrote on the blackboard, "Win tonight, and we will walk together forever." And I think any championship team has that bond.
1: Well, that is the truth. That is the absolute truth. They remember practically everybody on those teams and their what they did to accomplish it. And back to play here as the Sissons gets it back out into center ice. Paul steps in across the line. He tries to lift that one, but it comes up and out of play.
25: And we talked about all the opportunities the Leafs had on that power play. Shots on goal of this period are Ottawa 7, Toronto 0.
1: Good chances.
25: So all those great chances. Radish in tight. Two one-timers by Nylander. Chances were there, but an all-important shot getting to the net was not accomplished.
1: Attempts, attempts, attempts, I suppose. Less than 13 minutes to go here in the third period. They'll need more. Here's Marchenko out front. A little lift by Matthews, but off the shoulder. Now the goaltender, Allmark. McCabe Trying to bang away high on the boards near the blue line on the near side. Marchenko. He throws a stick into it. Now Matthews comes away. Gives it back to Marchenko. Here's Roslovic. Off to Matthews' stick. He steps in behind the goal. Moves it up high. Tanev quick over. Roslovic. Well, he wanted to send that in a little quicker to be sure. When it finally arrived and he gathered his forces, it was blocked. And now Marchenko battles away. And the battle ends with a high stick.
25: Tries to lift the stick of Tim Stützle. And the stick comes up. Stützle goes down. And that's a tough one to take in the offensive zone. 12-14 to go in the third period of a tied game.
1: And he just out-muscled
25: now
1: him.
25: Now hopefully it's two. All right, it's only going to be two if there is a silver lining in a dark cloud. I mean, crowd doesn't like it, but this is a penalty. Tim Stützle, he's okay, Crotch.
1: Oh, he's going to play. Play on. There's Stützle, hard shot. Comes off of Bobrovsky as it comes back to Stützle on the half boards. Stepping back out front, Tanev gets his stick on it. And now a race to the puck. And Tanev is able to send it back the other way. The Leafs penalty kill is brought to you by Express Employment Professionals. One connection to the workforce you need. Less than 12 minutes to go here in the third period. A minute and a half in the power play for the Senators. Stützle trying to make a move at his own blue line. Hands it off to Batherson. Over the line they come. Tanev able to get it along to McCabe. Hard back up, but Cousins there to keep it in. Round behind the goal it goes. Far side, Batherson moves it back up high. Cross ice, shot! Boy, Stützle had a hard one, but it was off the mark. And Bluger trying to swipe away at it to get it out. It went out on its own, and now Stützle at the blue line over the far side. And driving toward the goal, below the goal line, straight out front. Great chance, better save. This one pops up high and into the glass. Right back to Duhaime, and he will send it bouncing back the other way. 35 seconds left to go. The Senators will swap out the moving parts. 10:45 left to go, third period. Tied up at two. Across the line they come. Giroux is able to backhand it along, but ends up on a Leaf stick, and back out it comes. Marchenko in the box. Third trip so far. Here as it slides away. Back up high it comes. Shabbat. Cross ice. That shot right on. Cleaned up. Scores as the penalty expires. The puck popped in on Bobrovsky. It stepped away, and Halladay just moved it across the line.
25: I think this shot was redirected before it got to Bobrovsky. Glanced off his left hip. And another rebound, tap and goal. Yeah, this hits some traffic right in front of the Leaf goaltender. And that has really been the majority of the Senators' opportunities. They've been on rebounds and scrambles. So the Leafs dodged the bullet on the penalty kill, but before the player could get back into the play, the Ottawa Senators have their second lead of the night, 10-14 to go, 3-2 Ottawa.
1: Stephen Halliday. It'll come back to Riley. Oh, we got a penalty coming up for tripping.
25: Right off the faceoff.
1: Roslovic looks like he's going to sit down here, and the power play of the Senators will step back into action.
25: Boy, they can really put a dagger into this game now. Jim Hiller just looking on in disbelief. Faceoff now to the left of Sergei Bobrovsky, who now in back-to-back games in the Leafs has surrendered three goals. This is one I think if you let go, nobody's complaining too much.
1: Stützle out front, shot right on. Bobrovsky, when he spread out, got the wings out there, stopped that one. Here they come again. Yakimchuk. Moving through the middle. Patterson over to the boards. Stick on it there from Tanev. McCabe gets there and then ran into a little bit of trouble. They move it back out above the blue line and down the ice it goes.
14: What a smart little play by Chris Tanev. Little backhand pass from behind the net onto the forward stick and a quick, easy clear.
1: Low panic move. There's no, like he'd seen it 100 times before, and he might have. Here's Cousins working down into the corner, centering it back out, and a shot that glances off and goes out of play.
14: Now, William Eklund's had some looks in this game as well, hasn't he?
1: There
14: he is in the high slot, walks it and lets this go for the hash marks, and I think that may have gone off Brandon Duhaime, who went down on the knee to try to take the lane away from the Ottawa forward. Eklund coming over from San Jose in the offseason. Sergei Bobrovsky, maybe one of his most difficult stops of the period, was a pretty good blocker save off Eklund moments before that.
1: Now off the faceoff, comes back to the blue line. Turning around, trying to whack that one down the ice. It is scrambling a little bit, and it allows the Leafs to clear it back out. Went out of play, and they say, no, he kissed off the glass or the ledge, and try to sell it.
14: I mean, that's a bad break. I think it hit the top of the boards and redirected up and out. So instead of the Leafs getting an icing out of it, 54 seconds to go, face-off back in the Toronto zone.
1: Now this Leafs penalty kill is brought to you by Express Employment Professionals, one connection to the workforce you need. One comes back up to the blue line. Shabbat. Zetterlin down low into the corner. They give it back. Pinto, he wanted to just give that the one time, but Leaf sticks in the way. Here it is out front, and it popped up high, and Bobrovsky grabbed that up like a fly in the air. 8:46 left to go.
14: 38 seconds to go here in this power play. The Leafs, the Roslovic penalty was their fifth penalty of the night, but this is their fourth time shorthanded. Allen and Pinto went off on coincidental minors right at the end of the second period. So the Florida Panthers, six power plays in the first two periods in San Jose last night.
1: Looking in, just hesitating on goal. The puck pops loose, and now a scramble at the side of the goal comes back up as it's tamed, and Zetterlin at the blue line. Halliday drives down toward the goal after giving it over. Giroux down low into the corner. There's the shot. A save from Bobrovsky. Quick reaction. And Stetcher knocked down by Pinto, and the crowd would have liked to have seen justice. They did not. We're back to 5-on-5 as Roslovic steps out. A little over 8 minutes to go in this third period. Leafs down by a goal. Battling in the corner. And it comes loose and up the right side. They will get there. A little bit of a conversation going back and forth there between Shane Pinto and Jack Roslovic. Here's Stützle stepping out. Moves it back over to the far side. It was a decent looking pass. Didn't connect. This one comes close from Spence and ends up out of play.
14: Right, Tim Stützle seems like every time he's on the ice, Senators end up with a scoring opportunity. Set up the goal to Amadio in the second period to tie it at two. And very nearly sets up another one here in the third.
1: Got themselves a 3-2 lead. The Senators do with 7:35 remaining. 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

0: In the Leafs zone, glove side of Bobrovsky. Auston Matthews sets up. Finds himself opposite Tim Stützle. Comes back up for Yakimchuk. He works with speed down the right wing and now throws it back out front. Here's a hard shot, and that comes off the iron. To the near side it comes. Stützle trying to whip it backhanded down along the near boards. Leafs chasing a little bit here. Out of the corner. Far side. Matthews tries to catch up to it. Radish does. And they'll give it a think. And then they'll step out with it. Here's Nylander. Down the left side. Pitches it over into the far corner. Matthews trying to recover it there and send it back out front. A race to it. Along the near side, Marchenko giving it a kick one way and the other. Matthews sends it back up to the far point. Radish quick to Riley. Lifts it to the goal. And Riley's shot out front is cut down by Allmark.
1: Well, Riley might have had the option of just throwing it to Marchenko in the high slot. And I think Marchenko sort of said to Riley, it is there. I was open, but it sailed past Marchenko and an easy stop for Linus Allmark. But both teams have found the crossbar multiple times in this game. Leafs, by the way, being outshot 13-1.
0: McCabe, cross ice. Tanev tried to get it cross ice and come back with it, but it's broken up, and Giroux looks in, takes the shot, and Bobrovsky turns it away. Tanev. It wandered on him. And now back in. Here's Pinto with a good chance. And Bobrovsky has to come up big for his teammate. And he does. Tanev backs up with it.
1: Rough couple of minutes for Chris Tanev.
0: McKenna trying to get back to it. There's Bobrovsky giving it back to Gavin McKenna. And now he's just going to hang on and move it along. Or rather, Jake McCabe to McKenna. And back up ice it comes. Now he's trying to chase it down through the middle. This one will get all the way down the ice. Ekman-Larsson moves that. Trying to get it back through the middle. Tavares along with a little help. Here's a chance. Sissons got one off the goaltender, and we got a penalty coming up.
1: Well, this might be a little bit of a gift as well. Holding is going to be the call. And this is sold big time. Is that Tavares going to the net? And did the big spin out? As Sisson elected to shoot anyway off the right wing side. And with 5:40 to go, the Leafs will go to the power play and they need one badly. Oh no, sorry, it was Ekman-Larsson, 95, not 91. And he sold this. That makes Tim Stützle's acting on the previous call looked like a high school play.
0: We'll be back with that power play in just a moment. 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
0: 5:40 left to play. Power play here for Toronto, down 3-2. Nylander on the half boards. Steps out. Looks down low. Here's Marchenko with it. Finds Nylander on the goal line. On the back door is Matthews waiting. He backs up now. Nylander again. Matthews, and Nylander has that pass cut off. And back down the ice it goes. Radish steps in behind his own goal. Couple of steps. He'll drop it back. And now a little misdirection as Matthews comes across the line. He'll ask John Tavares to chase that down. It'll get sent up the far boards, but it is Nylander who hard puts it into the corner. Tavares trying to step away as it finds its way to Radish up at the point. Matthews wanted to get to it, but he's bumped away, and the Senators send it back the other way one more time.
1: As good as this power play was earlier in the period, they've set up absolutely nothing for a scoring chance here a minute into this power play.
0: And Marchenko on a backhand has it broken up. Stützle in the way of that one with 4.5 left to go. 45 seconds left to go in the power play. Tavares trying to keep it in, but it slips by Radish and a race to it by Stützle, but he doesn't get there. And now Radish moves it ahead, trying to jam it through the middle of two players. The puck comes back out as McKenna picks it up from here. A little over 4 minutes to play in the third. 24 seconds left to go in the power play. Back behind the goal it comes. Matthews trying to recover that puck for the Leafs. Along the near side. Paul Roslovic in the mix. And a bit of a meeting as it comes back up to Riley, and he tries to go cross ice. It does not arrive. McKenna will pick it up. They're trying to make a change. Here's McKenna working back with Riley. Cross ice, and Pinto breaks that one up. And Eklund, fresh out of the box, just nearly had himself a break in, but he couldn't cobble together what he needed to. 3.5 left to go, less than, as the Leafs find themselves down by a goal. McKenna hands that over to Easton Cowan. Well, he's been good this year in two games and trying to add his voice here to tie things up with a little over 3 minutes to go. Ekman Larson gives that back to Sissons. He puts it up the glass but not out. Back into the corner it comes. A little stop up and a skate, a little bit of snow, and they relieve Batherson of the puck, and back come the Leafs. Lifted in on goal, and Stetcher fights his way in to get the offensive zone faceoff with 2:49 remaining in the third period.
1: Well, much like the opener against the Montreal Canadiens, we keep looking to Sergei Bobrovsky and when might he head to the bench. And Jim Hiller maybe a little early to call the timeout. Referee's coming over saying, okay, let's hurry things up, and Hiller's going to go back to the big boys here.
0: Just a couple of words.
1: Well, the Leafs outshot Ottawa 14-4 in the second period. Sens outshooting the Leafs 16-3 here in the third. As Sergei Bobrovsky will, in fact, with 2:49 to go, head to the Leaf bench for the extra attacker.
0: That extra attacker is Kirill Marchenko. He's got one tonight. Tavares in the circle. Matthews on his left. The Senators get to it and are able to get it down the ice and off the post.
1: I don't know about you. I wasn't great in geometry, but I thought that was going in. And just off. I mean, this is about 3 inches off just the outside of the post, but enough to get the ice in and allow the Leafs another opportunity.
0: The post.
1: I don't know about you. I wasn't great in geometry, but I thought that was going in. And just off. I mean, this is about 3 inches off just the outside of the post, but enough to get the ice in and allow the Leafs another opportunity.

0: batted out just at the Ottawa line. The referee's saying...
1: Oh, now they're going to come over and have a little chit-chat about it. It felt like they were over the line when that happened, but...
0: Well, is it Travis Green is pretty adamant that this should come out, and it's going to come outside the Ottawa line.
1: I think they're going to have again. To put... Yeah.
0: It actually bounced off Nylander.
1: It puts Bobrovsky back into the goal.
0: It was actually... The second hit knocked it over the boards. It was actually knocked out with a high stick by Montepallo.
1: They win this back, the Senators do.
0: Bobrovsky back in the net.
1: And the Leafs turn it around, lift it in. There goes Bobrovsky. On comes Gavin McKenna. And he skates into it. Has to curl back. Want to make sure everybody is on side. Here's Tavares down the left side as he sends it bounding back in from behind the goal, centered out, but it is picked up and now robbed. Matthews finds McKenna out front, and McKenna sends the puck into the slot, but Nylander, cross ice, great chance, off the post, and now it is at the side of the goal where Ullmark captures it, nearly tied up under the two-minute mark.
0: Boy, that was Austin Matthews looking for his second of the night. Looks like he has a little bit of room. Glove side. Beats the glove of Ullmark, but the post ricochets it back into play. And 1:47 to go. The Leafs still looking for that one moment to go the right way to tie this game up. Looks like Morgan Riley going off.
1: Timeout.
0: And Darren Radish, I mean, this is a pretty good way to get a little extra time, isn't it? Fake a line change and then call the timeout. Shots are now even at 29 apiece. There has to be combined 6 or 7 crossbars goalposts in this game.
1: Absolutely. Absolutely. And turns into a wild West game, and I mean literally Edmonton, Vancouver, Wild West. If some of those find their way in, but not to be tonight. It is kept at 3-2. Those games that they have played out there have put Evan Bouchard and Connor McDavid well above everybody else.
0: Yeah. It's the most goals the Oilers have ever given up in a road win. And you would have thought back in the 80s, they would have had some 12-8, 12-9 victories.
1: I like anyway, something.
0: Leafs just need one, not 12.
1: Here's Tavares in the circle. One back into the corner by the Senators and lifted back down the ice. Into center it comes. Radish there to pick it up. He's at below his own blue line, and he hands this one back over to McKenna, who races down the right side. Tries to cut in at the blue line. They are offside. Looked like a puck didn't cross the line at all. But
0: Bobrovsky is going to head back. You see him sitting on the bench looking up over his right shoulder at the coaching staff to see if Tim Hiller was going to send him back, and he does.
1: Well, McKenna has a seat on the bench as the extra attacker. They work it down the right side, the Senators do, and comes back up to the point on the far side. Pops loose. Tavares tries to move it. Cannot quite. Senators hanging on with Amadio. And now Stützle. Far side. A little over a minute to go here in the third period. Leafs need a goal. Center back out. Amadio sends one, but it never quite arrived. And back onto the stick of Marchenko. Cross ice, Tavares. It popped away from him, and back the other way they come one more time. Radish tried to pop it back into the corner. He'll battle for it behind his own goaltender with time ticking here. 35 seconds left to go, less than, and it popped up high and went out of play.
0: Boy, Senators, give them credit. Last couple of minutes have been played mostly middle of the ice or in the Leaf end. They have really held the Leafs up at the Ottawa line. They've won some battles down low.

0: Austin Matthews is going ahead of the bench. So now you've essentially got the second power play unit out to try to pull off the miracle finish here with 30.9 seconds to go. And the faceoff to the right is Sergei Bobrovsky. Nick Paul taking the draw.
1: Stützle opposite. Puck swings loose. Senators able to grab it up. Stützle misfires, but that works too, actually, for the Senators. Says Shabbat comes all the way back. Long pass up through the middle. They continue on the attack as they send it bounding into the Leafs zone. 10 seconds left to go. Stützle there to get a stick on it. It swings loose. Ekman Larson. And now Bobrovsky heads out. Roslovic looks in. He takes the shot, but it's blocked. And the Senators will pick up their first win of the season in their first game of the season against the Leafs here at Scotiabank Arena. 3-2, the final score, as Linus Allmark will pick up the win, and the Senators continue to have success against the Leafs.
0: Yeah, it's incredible when you look at the Battle of Ontario is going heavily towards the Senators. That's their ninth win in the last 10 meetings in the regular season between these two clubs. And you would have thought with Ottawa starting the season, the Leafs are already a couple of games under their belt, and certainly a lot of things happen. Both teams hit crossbars and goalposts, and goals go in at any time. That might change the course of the direction of this game. But from a Leafs standpoint, I think the disappointing part was the first period. I think that's where they would have been able to take care, you know, take control of this game against Ottawa. You should already be going full cylinders, and you know, the Leafs just weren't able to do that. And it comes down to a power play goal deflected before it gets to Bobrovsky, and a rebound is put in the net, and that turns out to be the difference. But when you look at the shots on goal in the third period, the Ottawa Senators give them full marks for being able to dominate the Leafs. The final count in the third period, 16-5, the shots favoring the Ottawa Senators, and one of them finds the back of the net. That's the game winner.
1: Kirill Marchenko ended up with a third star in the hockey game, and you know, you take a look at what he and Austin Matthews have been able to accomplish in that middle frame. And you talk about consistency. Yeah. Let's talk about your three stars.
0: Yeah, well, let's go with Kirill Marchenko as the third star of the game for the Toronto Maple Leafs. Gets his first. It's a power play goal in the second period. Put the Leafs up 2-1 at the time. Star number two, Tim Stützle, I thought was dangerous every time he was on the ice. Had a great setup in the goal by Michael Amadio. He is going to be star number two. Honorable mention to Claude Giroux, who had a couple of assists in this game. And Linus Allmark. Got some help from the post, as did Sergei Bobrovsky at the other end, but ends up stopping 27 out of 29. Shots on goal ended up working out to be even at the end of the night. But Allmark gets my nod as the first star because he made that one extra stop, and that was good enough for the win.
1: 3-2, the final score here in game number three for the Leafs, who are now 1-2 on the season, and they lose to the Ottawa Senators here at Scotiabank Arena. And they will look to remedy that in their next game. And I'll tell you what, this is turning out already to be a little bit of an interesting start to the Leafs season.
0: Well, you know, no coach wants to start four games in a row on home ice. And no. this is the reason why. I think you might like the opener at home and then do like Florida. Well, I mean, Florida started in Carolina. They're in the West Coast now. Boston started against the Rangers. They were in Winnipeg their last game. But Toronto has always played a home-heavy early part of the season. And that's why you can't afford to fall back, because that really makes the rest of the schedule a lot more difficult to try to make up room on you know, teams that have jumped ahead of you early.
1: Well, 3-2, as I say, the final shots, 29 apiece. Marchenko and Matthews for the Leafs. And for Jim Ralph, our entire crew, I'm Todd Crocker. Thanks for listening. And you have been listening to Molson Leafs Hockey on Sports 590 The Fan and the Maple Leafs Radio Network.
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16: There you go. You got it.
15: I think that's the right way to put it. Let us know how you thought of the game. Any questions, any comments, any concerns after the Maple Leafs fall to 1-2 on the season? And John, it feels like that game changed on a Tim Stützle drawn penalty. I'm not going to say dive, although many people are, but Kirill Marchenko taking an offensive zone penalty. Did he make contact with the high stick on Tim Stützle? Well, Austin Matthews certainly didn't think so. You don't normally see number 34 suggesting that someone had taken a dive, but we did see that. Anyway, from our vantage point, not sure. From the replays, not sure. But either way, Tim Stützle draws a penalty, zaps the momentum for the Maple Leafs, and the Ottawa Senators kind of took over from there and won this game.
16: Yeah, I don't want to make this the Tim Stützle show, but he is known for his dramatic penalty drawing, I'll put it that way. And, you know, he loves to get under the skin of his opponents in that manner. I thought, to be fair, Stützle had a really good game, whether it's drawing penalties, killing penalties, you know, being his usual skilled and elusive self. But that, I mean, you hit the nail on the head in terms of the timing of that. Past the midway point of the third, and it all started going downhill from there in terms of, of course, the Senators do convert, not on the power play that succeeded that Stützle penalty, But shortly after that, Marchenko was out of the box. It wasn't technically a power play goal, but might as well have been. And then at center ice for the next puck drop, seconds after the puck is dropped, Roslovic takes a trip. And that's when, you know, the Leafs have to go back to the drawing board in terms of killing off another penalty, and that kills off another 2 minutes. And it felt like the comeback couldn't get going. And ultimately, it just they kept kind of hitting a wall in terms of trying to get the puck past Linus Ullmark, who did have an excellent game.
15: Yeah, the Maple Leafs certainly shot themselves in the foot in that period. A lot of unforced errors leading to game situations that certainly favored the Senators, but credit to Ottawa. 16-5 the shots in favor of Ottawa in the third period, and they really, really blitzed Sergei Bobrovsky. That was maybe, despite taking, or at least allowing the goal that results in a loss, another loss for Sergei Bobrovsky, I think that was his best period as a Maple Leaf. I mean, there have only been six.
16: That's fair, though.
15: But I think he was really good in that third period and had to be. I mean, it was like it was downhill for the most part for the Ottawa Senators in the third period against Toronto, and Bob did make some good saves, some great saves even, but couldn't make all of them. The one that beat him was at the end of a power play, as you mentioned, Stephen Halliday banging one in. I guess it got tipped in front and it froze, Bob, so it doesn't look great on a replay when you're just standing there. You know, you're in your butterfly, right, looking the opposite way as the puck goes in the net. But yeah, it wasn't a perfect night clearly for Sergei Bobrovsky because he wasn't able to track that puck or react. But I did think that was his best game of two with the Maple Leafs and his best period, the third, despite taking the loss.
16: Yeah, and I know it was a goalie night to some extent here. And if we're going to include the posts and the crossbars in their line of work, you've got the Leafs hitting four crossbars, Nick Paul, Teddy Bluger, Nylander twice, and then they hit two posts as well, Roslovic and Matthews at the end there, where he had all the time in the world when he received the puck and is staring down Ullmark and beats him cleanly, but is unable to beat the post. So that is a top-of-the-line takeaway for me, is just the amount of iron that was rung tonight on both sides, because the Sens did hit some iron as well. And when we think of posts and crossbars, we're usually giving the shooter credit, but we do have to give goalies credit where they're making the shooter almost get too fine with how they're trying to put the puck in the back of the net, and sometimes it's the positioning of the goalie that actually causes the post hit.
15: Yeah, the Matthews chance late. I don't know if we can give Linus Ullmark too much credit.
16: No,
15: I mean, Matthews ripped one, but he did dust it off a bit before he took the shot. That was the Maple Leafs' best chance to tie it, and yeah, it hit dead on the post, and Ullmark was able to recover from there. A lot to get into. I think we have a couple things that will certainly help us carry our post-game show, but again, you can text us 590-590. Message and data plate rates will apply. I'll try to get that right the third time during this.
16: You're improving,
15: show.
16: I think.
15: But we've mentioned a couple guys so far. I wonder if you mentioned our player of the game yet. The player of the game is presented by Bet365. I think we're going only Leafs for the player to the player of the game. I guess that doesn't have to be a hard and fast rule. But did you have a single Leaf that stood out to gain such notoriety?
16: You know what? Let's go with Darren Radish. I thought that whether it was his passing or his attacking in terms of taking slap shots from the point, or honestly his puck management in general, it was almost night and day compared to when you and I were on the air for the home opener and the season opener.
15: Mm-hmm.
16: And, you know, I suppose the nerves have worn off. I suppose he's settling in, because he very much looked like Darren Radish of old and the type of breakout performance he had last year with the Lightning, where, okay, he's not going to be, you know, a high-end number one for you, but he's going to eat up minutes. He's going to bomb some shots from the point that are either going to get tipped, or he's going to make some silky passes like he did on the Marchenko power play goal, and he's going to be fine defensively. I don't expect him to be Jacob Slavin-esque back there, but he's not a guy that should hurt you defensively, and you know, what we saw in the opener was a guy that hurt you defensively. So we saw the good of Darren Radish here, and to a pretty extreme degree.
15: Well, I'm glad you went there, because I think my primary takeaway from this game is that Darren Radish is absolutely and unequivocally the number one defenseman of this team. And I don't know if that's like much of a take, because that's what he was brought in to be, but I guess there was some concerns about what it would look like after night one. And this isn't really shade to Chris Tanev or Jake McCabe, who I think blended into the crowd, and I think that's somewhat a good thing. Like, my take on Chris Tanev is no news is good news.
16: Well, he had one sequence there where he fumbled the puck twice within like 10 seconds. But, I mean, that's probably something that'll happen once every 10 games, right? So it's just a minor error, and it didn't lead to a goal. So it is what it is. But to your point, yeah, I mean, Tanev, you know, if we're sort of sitting down and talking about, you know, who are you putting out there against McDavid when you face the Oilers? I mean, well, it's him every day of the week.
15: Who is that going to be? Let's talk about that a little bit more, because if I'm bringing up the Maple Leafs versus the opposition tonight, Chris Tanev, his most common opponent was Tim Stützle, but I think that was quite similar for Darren Radish as well. His most common opponent tonight being, among forwards, Michael Amadio first, but Tim Stützle second.
16: Yeah, Stützle played 2251.
15: He must have played, like, a lot to draw both of them, clearly.
16: Yeah.
15: But Darren Radish is not being hidden or weaponized or whatever. Like, they are relying on him, I think, for pretty much everything. Maybe all of this is a bit of a commentary on how much they trust Oliver Ekman-Larsson and Troy Stetcher right now, at least in terms of, like, the load. But I do find that Darren Radish is, like, easily the most noticeable of the six defensemen, is being charged with running a power play that, one power play, at least for the Maple Leafs tonight, looks so dangerous.
16: Yes.
15: But Radish did a ton tonight. 9 individual shot attempts. He got the primary assist and set up the Marchenko goal. Like, he was all over it. He made one defensive play, too.
16: To clear the puck.
15: Where he cleared the puck in front of the net. It was definite scoring chance, not necessarily an odd man rush, but the Senators had a cross crease pass that was going to beat Bob, and he didn't just, like, panic with it. He knocked it down and then calmly slid it out of the zone and kind of carried it away. So Darren Radish, the best game so far, clearly, with the Maple Leafs, confidence for me that he's going to be that guy. However, he's still playing with Morgan Rielly, and Morgan Rielly was as good as gone at the end of last season. And it means, if Darren Radish is your number one defenseman, that Morgan Rielly is still a top-pairing defenseman with the Toronto Maple Leafs. And maybe there's a way around that. Like, maybe Jake McCabe and Darren Radish and Chris Tanev and Oliver Ekman-Larsson can kind of form your top four, and Morgan Rielly can drop down. But frankly, I haven't hated Morgan Rielly so far to start this season. It was not a masterpiece night one, but Radish and Rielly were pretty good tonight.
16: I mean, I think Rielly can be fine if he's with a guy like Radish, if they're not bumping into each other, if they're sharing
15: the puck. They're
16: certainly
15: not. They're certainly not bumping into each other.
16: And so if Rielly is sort of in the pecking order of the blue line, you're number four, like, okay, may he end up second in ice time because he's playing with Radish? Sure, but is he being relied on for penalty kill? No. So I think, you know, the pecking order goes Radish, Tanev, and McCabe are probably, you know, 2-3. You can switch them if you want. And then you've got Rielly, and then you've got the third pair, and Blankenberg, who we have not seen, the seventh defenseman. So I think there's a clear tier there where you've got Radish and then the two guys together, McCabe and Tanev, and then you get to Rielly. And I think that's appropriate for where Riley's at in his career.
15: Rielly played 17 minutes at even strength tonight.
16: Probably too many,
15: but that's I mean, he played the fifth most amongst Leaf skaters, 18 and a half minutes nearly, and so 17. He only had a minute and a half on the power play, some dead power play time at the end. So Darren Radish is not all situations, but the offensive situations, which means Morgan Rielly's playing a ton at even strength, and again, probably too much. And then Jake McCabe and Chris Tanev right now are playing those difficult minutes and killing penalties. The penalty kill, by the way, improved to 10 for 10 so far for the Maple Leafs. That's a small sample, but what are you seeing from that group? Like, are you seeing an improved penalty kill? Are you seeing the guys brought in the bottom six as particularly impressive penalty killers? Is this just, hey, Chris Tanev is around, so it's a far better functioning unit? Like, what are you seeing? Why are they 10 for 10 so far?
16: Yeah, I mean, I would say the biggest thing for me is that Tanev played, what, 12 games last year? So he was almost gone the entirety of that disastrous 25-26 year. And I feel like his absence gets lost in the shuffle sometimes.
15: 11 games, nearly.
16: 11, okay.
15: You lose if it's The Price is Right, though. or do you? Is that how it goes?
16: If you go higher, you
15: lose. Last Ben Schulman,
16: I think. But, yeah, it's one of those things where, you know, Tanev is so important to this team. But we just sort of, in sort of the daily conversation around this team, he rarely gets brought up. And the fact that he was largely absent last year due to injury, makes him almost part of this new wave of players that have come in. Like, not actually, because he had previous seasons with the Leafs, but it feels like he is an injection to this blue line. And with them trading Emile Andre, they do need maybe a little bit more depth there at the bottom to, I guess, stretch things out and add another body. But in terms of the top four, I think it's solid. It's average across the league, I would say, right now.
15: Feel free to text us. The text line is open, 590, 590. Standard data and message rates apply. Give us your name, location, thoughts on the game, questions for us, things you're upset about, things you're happy about, as the Maple Leafs are three games into an 84-game schedule for the 2026-2027 season. What else is top of mind for you?
16: Well, since we were just talking about the blue line, I mean, we need to go back to the whole context of this game where Jake Sanderson plays 4 minutes and 30 seconds. He does not play in the second or the third, and Ottawa already didn't have Artem Zub. So they were shorthanded pretty significantly on the back end, not having arguably their two best defensemen. And then you've got Shabbat playing 27 minutes. Jordan Spence, a guy who wasn't even making the lineup at certain points last year, 22-30. So it's one of those games where I'm sure some people on the Leafs staff or some players are going to go, we kind of gave it to them, and considering they were shorthanded so badly on defense, where it's a tight game, the second period, Toronto was pushing heavily in terms of the scoring chances, and then the third, things started to fall apart in terms of the wheels of the operation falling by the wayside. So that might be one where they want to have back and hope that they and wish that they at least got a point out of this.
15: Yeah, it's certainly, you know, you're down Jake Sanderson, Artem Zub, and it's a diminished defense core. Yakimchuk, they're not necessarily relying a ton on. And it can't really produce anything offensively in the third period with the game right there to take. And certainly they needed a goal in order to get the 2 points out of this game, or at least get the one and send it to overtime. So, yeah, this is a missed opportunity, clearly. And it felt like they were the better team through 40, albeit marginally. And in the third period, they were very clearly second best. So a disappointing result for the Maple Leafs tonight, losing 3-2 to the Ottawa Senators. We got a text here, Mike, from Okotoks, Alberta, originally Toronto. Wish you guys would stop freaking analyzing the Leafs goalie for at least three games. Analyze them 15 games into the season, not three. I mean, if we came on here and didn't say anything about Sergei Bobrovsky, it'd be a little awkward, right? Like, we need to at least discuss how the performance went. And again, like, we gave him a B in the first game. Maybe he was better in this game. And again, I thought he was great in the third period, but allowed that goal. And I'm not going to begin to understand, like, how hard it is to track a puck when it's deflected a meter or less in front of you. But the fact of the matter is, Linus Ullmark outplayed him, I suppose, tonight, based on what the numbers will suggest, and the Maple Leafs didn't get 2 points tonight.
16: Yeah, like, the goalies are part of the team. Yep. I think they are deserving of our attention on this show, and sometimes we're going to praise them, sometimes we'll be a little more on the negative side. I think that if you look at the totality of the first three games, though, goaltending has not been an issue, especially that second game. And I'm almost saying something that doesn't need to be said, because anyone that watched that game knew that Stolarz was the guy, was the reason why they won that game. So, yeah, if I'm the Leafs and I'm sitting back and thinking about, okay, we've got this tandem, how do we feel about it through 1 week? I think you feel pretty good. I don't think you feel like you have two Vezina finalists necessarily, but you have two guys that you can keep rotating, and every time you put them out there, your team's going to feel like they don't need to cheat for defense, for lack of a better way to put it. They don't have to change their game because they trust their goalie.
15: Yasha from Stouffville, I can't tell if JT is just becoming very regressed. Riley truly needs to be booted off the team, or Bob was slow to react, may have been slow to react. I guess Riley in on that play. Yeah, the JT thing is interesting. John Tavares tonight basically played the entire final 5 minutes of the game, at least it felt like. And it felt like some of the plays were dying, or some of the momentum, or some of the offensive zone opportunities were dying on his stick a little bit. He's being asked to do quite a bit right now,
16: yeah.
15: And maybe even more moving forward. We saw some lineup changes tonight. We saw William Nylander elevated to the top line, playing with Kirill Marchenko and Austin Matthews, which left John Tavares centering Jack Roslovic and Gavin McKenna. And I don't necessarily think that's going to be the look moving forward, although if you want to go nuclear, which is which is moving Nylander up, then I guess Tavares will have to do that. I think there's, like, clearly an incompleteness to this team. I mean, we just talked about Darren Radish being the surefire number one defender. He's probably best suited as a number two. And John Tavares, despite his talent and the brilliance of his career and what I think he can still give you, especially on the power play, and just being a great offensive player, you know, maybe there's the second or third or fourth or the closing act to his career where he's playing on a third line or playing the wing on a second line, or at least having someone else help him out rather than doing the helping. I do think, though, in terms of the lineups and where we might be going next, it might be too much to ask him to carry Jack Roslovic and Gavin McKenna at the same time.
16: That's fair. And the thing with Tavares that I find right now when I'm watching him is that there's some frustration there. There's some, you know, not to play body language doctor, but it just seems like he's like a little kind of, you know, gripping his stick too tight and just seems a little out of whack, which is bizarre because John Tavares is the ultimate professional, the ultimate consistent player, and it's only three games. I'm sure he'll turn it around, but it does seem like he is having a little trouble out there, and every passing year his skating gets a little worse. Not necessarily him, but maybe the league is getting much faster and he just can't quite keep up like he used to. So it's a struggle in that sense, and if he was making $11 million still, this would be quite the issue. But at the number that he's at, he is kind of providing the type of play that you would expect from whatever it is, 5 million, 4 point, whatever.
15: 4.3. So a really good contract.
16: Yeah, I'm glad that he's not at this huge number where it feels like the Leafs are in a real bind and we end up talking on the show constantly about their cap situation or something.
15: No, I think those days are over, John.
16: Yeah,
15: like, honestly,
16: yeah.
15: Like Morgan Riley, I don't even think it matters that he makes 7.5 anymore because no. Tristan Luno makes 7.5, essentially.
16: This is true.
15: Like, it is a nice little, I mean, for guys who signed contracts in the previous era, it's a little disappointing to see other people doubling up, tripling up, just basically making your contract seem, in the relative context, trivial. But yeah, it certainly helps like the narrative around. I think we're getting to a point, or we'll soon be at a point, where we don't analyze the contract as much. But we had to in a previous era, and it feels like we don't have to as much here moving forward. And I think that's going to be a big help to a guy like Morgan Riley, who may get like second, third, fourth, fifth life on this team because, yeah, it's not an albatross anymore.
16: To go back to JT for a second, do you think there's any chance that Nylander gets moved to center? I know it's been a non-starter with some previous coaches, but I wonder if Hiller's like,
15: can't see it.
16: No.
15: Can't see it. I mean, so many have tried and all of, you know, it's kind of like the Matthew Nyes thing. Three GMs try to trade him, and the Kyle Dubas one a little bit more complicated, clearly. But if all these coaches or all these GMs are drawing the exact same conclusion, then the answer is probably the conclusion drawn. And I think it's been a non-starter. And frankly, the problem, one of the main problems right now, is that you can't trust the second line defensively at all.
16: Yes.
15: Like the Tavares, Nylander, McKenna crew, it wasn't 19-3 shot attempts for the opposition like it was against the Islanders tonight. We'll have to check exactly what it was. But this is not going to be a defensive stalwart, those three. And asking him to do a little bit more, the heavy lifting defensively is a lot, I think.
16: You bring up how the underlying numbers look already. And if you put Nylander down the middle, that's probably going to get even worse in terms of his lack of defensive chops. So I get that. It's just, okay, who's slotting in at 2C if Tavares continues to not look like he can handle it? Is it just an elevation of Nick Paul and he cooks with McKenna and Nylander, and Paul is sort of the defensive conscience of that line? I could see that happening. But what's happening right now with the current construction of the second line seems like it will have a short leash.
15: Leafs have given up 7 goals so far this season. William Nylander's been on the ice for 5 of those goals. Again, not all of his fault.
16: Sure.
15: But he's certainly been pulling the puck out of his net quite a bit so far this season.
16: He's looked really good offensively.
15: Certainly. This is the full William Nylander experience.
16: Yes.
15: He's
16: that amazing dangle.
15: He's an offensive dynamo. He almost scored a goal that would have changed the outcome of this game. But there are going to be moments, and I don't know if he was culpable on the Amadio goal, but I believe he was out there. So it's part of the whole process. Another text, no name, tuned in just for John Mattis. He's the best. We'll move on.
16: Amazing. I'll take
15: that.
16: It.
15: Couple other things. The UConn matchup. A lot of the pregame show is about Gavin McKenna and Dylan Cousins. There was a flag draped over one of the balconies here at Scotiabank Arena. We want to do a little like Marks for McKenna segment. Our guy Armin Sargarian pitched that, and I will oblige. Kind of was gun-shy to do it the first game because the marks weren't great. I don't know if they're any better tonight. However, I will say, and I think this was a pretty smart move by Jim Hiller, he was the sixth attacker as they were going for it. He had a rush where he had the puck on a stick, caused an offside. Really, there's... I don't think I pulled a great moment from Gavin McKenna the entire game. And I don't want to put him in the problematic category. However, part of this thing, this organism that is not functioning perfectly efficiently so far yet for the Toronto Maple Leafs, involves the second line, which has not been able to live up to its expectation or at least provide secondary offense or dominant shifts offensively to stack shifts and to continue momentum. It's been, frankly, a problem. And if we're given marks for McKenna, it probably has to be pretty low.
16: Yeah, I'm trying to think what kind of letter grade we could give him if that's what we're looking for.
15: We can incomplete this thing. INC?
16: INC, but let's talk it out a little bit more. So it's one of those things where...
15: Save that thought. We're going to go to Jim Hiller, head coach of the Toronto Maple Leafs.
13: We had enough chances to win the game, there's no question. And then some careless penalties. I thought the two penalties in the third period really hurt us, just took our momentum away a little bit, gave them some life, and they pushed hard.
17: Do you have any issue with Marchenko's penalty?
13: I haven't looked at it that closely, but it's a stick battle. A stick comes up, it's a penalty. That's just the way it works. Got to keep your stick down.
18: Did you make a power play tonight?
13: Well, I mean, a great goal, right? Really well done, great execution. But we needed it to come up big at the end. You know, that's the one that we all leave the building with, right? We just weren't dangerous. So I think there were some really good moments. But if you evaluate the very last one, when we really needed something to happen, you know, we were disappointed in that one.
19: Why do you think that was, given what was on the line at that point?
13: I don't know. I don't know. It's a good question. I mean, give them credit. They did a good job. We just did not execute. We had early puck possession in their zone, and we turned it over. And then we had a hard time getting back in.
17: Why did you make it so difficult? Why do you think it was so difficult to get out of your end in the third, especially?
13: Just when they had us running around just a little bit. Yeah, probably we had some tired guys at that point, too, and we were looking to push. I probably could have had some fresher guys out there. Are you talking about just specifically the last few minutes there when we were trying to get out? Yeah, that would have been it. More than anything, we're probably just a little tired.
20: Did you see the progress you're hoping for from that Tavares line? How did you see them tonight?
13: Yeah, I mean, I thought they started really well. And... you know, you'd like them to get a little bit more again, but, you know, there were some flashes there for sure. They had some good looks. First period, I thought Gavin was really skating. I thought Willie skated pretty well all night, and John had some looks. You know, just not going in here for that crew right now.
18: Do you feel like you're generating enough offense to be successful?
13: Yeah. Oh, yeah. Well, I mean, I'm not making excuses, but somebody said we had six or seven posts or crossbar. I don't know what they were. Lots of iron. Those are good chances, typically. So, yeah.
20: Thank you.
15: Yeah, it was John Mattis who said that they hit the iron six or seven times in this postgame show. Yeah, I mean, that's you can't really overlook that. I mean, those are, you know, if you want to like, hey, how much were beaten goaltenders or unlucky? There's a couple goals there.
16: Yeah, I mean, if two go in, then you win the game, right?
15: Yeah, so. They're in a far better position. He's right, though. I mean, I guess marginally better, but not getting results certainly for that second line. And the thing he was most right about, were the penalties basically killing any momentum and any chance to win this game after the Ottawa Senators dominated the third period, win 3-2 over the Toronto Maple Leafs, at Scotiabank Arena tonight. Finish your thought on Gavin McKenna.
16: Well, it seems like we haven't quite seen the improvement game to game yet. It's still so incredibly early that I find it very hard to write him off in any way, shape, or form, especially because there are these little glimmers, these little moments where you do see that package, that skill set, that electricity. But this isn't college anymore. This isn't Penn State. This isn't anything that he's experienced before. In preseason, he's dangling guys and he's doing things that are getting people out of their seats, and there's just not enough room there now that the games have started. And this matchup is especially hard because Ottawa is such a tight checking team, such a defensively strong team. So I wouldn't say I am floored by his lack of production or floored by the ice time he's getting, but you know, you're hoping that something comes around soon in terms of him breaking through, and whether it's a goal or even an assist.
15: During the line juggling, which was like omnipresent for Jim Hiller, but also like never, like non-committal at the same time, McKenna did find himself for a shift with Nick Paul and Colton Sissons. Do you think that can work for a prolonged stretch? We talked in the pregame about how the third line is like, yeah, very important for this team because you can't rely totally on the top two, and there was a big splashy impact from that third line in the second game, the only victory so far in the season for the Maple Leafs. Do you think with Paul and Sissons, McKenna could give you some decent minutes?
16: It feels like the better route than going back to the well with this Tavares-Nylander-McKenna combo, because I feel like the easy guy to take away from that group is McKenna, and whether it's Cowan goes there or Roslovic or whoever they decide is that other piece to that second line, I feel like it's time for McKenna to almost be with two line mates that are just, they're going to have all the defensive stuff taken care of, and he can transfer the puck. He can be the puck guy, the puck dominant player out of the three. I think that's maybe the move moving forward.
15: Maybe more palatable then still than Marchenko and Matthews. Like it seems like that'd be
16: too much.
15: That'd be a gift. And right now, and given, you know, Marchenko and Matthews at one point in this game, like a 5 minute of actual time segment, like looked like they were absolutely going to take over this hockey game, but it didn't last all that long. But again, I think ultimately what's going to determine the results of these games is whether or not Matthews and Marchenko like actually take over, and they both scored in this game, which is what they were without up until tonight, and it didn't determine the outcome of the game, but it does feel like those guys, those two in particular, are going to be the play drivers that allow for 5 to 10 minute segments to really be dominated by the Maple Leafs, and it felt like we only saw one window of that really tonight.
16: And I think in the greater context of the team, you think about the game breakers. It's Matthews, it's Marchenko, it's Nylander, and let's just throw McKenna in there, but forget him for now because he's not polished enough to really talk about. So you have those three top guns. We know what we're getting from Nylander. We're getting the good and the bad, and we saw it on display tonight. And he just kind of is what he is to some extent. And then you've got Marchenko and Matthews, who are good defensively. Obviously, Matthews more of a Selke-level player. So they have a really high floor. They're going to give you value almost every night, but it's a matter of, you know, do we see Matthews from his vintage era where he's scoring 50 to 69 goals? Mm-hmm. Or do we get the guy that ends up with 35 to 45? And then with Marchenko, you know, a lot of Leaf fans haven't watched him over the years, but he has, and I mean, they've seen it through three games. Like, he has just this really assertive quality to him, and he has a wicked shot, and he's a good passer. Like, to have these two guys at the top of their lineup is a huge luxury. It's just the goals have to come. The execution has to be there for it to all fit into place and for this team's ceiling to be met. Because otherwise, they end up in sort of the same spot as Ottawa, where you're probably a playoff team, but like, what's the actual ceiling, right? Whereas Matthews and Marchenko and their way of taking over games, and like you said, in small samples here, but the way they can take over games generally is such a separator.
15: All indications are that John Chyka is still hanging around with the craps table, roulette table, whatever table may indicate that he's looking to still make some moves. Elliot Friedman on Saturday Night Hockey said, or reported today, that Simon Edvinson of the Detroit Red Wings prefers getting traded out of Detroit. I don't know if the cupboards have anything that could yield a Simon Edvinson, but would he, in your mind, given that you have great knowledge all across the league, would he be the guy that would slot everyone in place on this Maple Leaf blue line?
16: Yes, although he's another left shot.
15: Well, he'd be replacing Morgan Rielly then, though.
16: Yeah, I suppose so. If you look across the league, like, I feel like the Leafs aren't super high on the list of teams that have a ton to offer.
15: Mm-hmm.
16: Detroit, and as we've seen...
15: Okay, don't be a downer. Is he a true number one defenseman, though? Like, if we wanted to dream, is he the guy who completes this?
16: I wouldn't say, like, at his current state, but he has the potential to be better than Darren Radish. Like, he's on a trajectory to be a number one guy. He's probably a number two guy right now,
15: mm-hmm.
16: or maybe a number three guy, depending on how good your team is. But he's a 6'6" behemoth who's an amazing skater, very smart, good enough puck skills to be running your second power play unit. Like, he's certainly a guy to chase and a guy to throw assets at four in terms of trying to get him out of Detroit. I just really wonder what Detroit would be asking for and if Toronto can even be in the conversation.
15: I'm sure Matt Sundin knows him well. Time now for the out-of-town scoreboard presented by Bet365, an official partner of the NHL. 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Please play responsibly. The Buffalo Sabres got a 4-3 victory over the Chicago Blackhawks at home. Rasmus Dahlin with a game-tying goal to get Buffalo in good position to win that game. Penguins 6-5 winners over the Montreal Canadiens. Some late drama in that one. Montreal gets a point when it shouldn't have, but Penguins do pull off the win. Lightning win 3-1 over the Washington Capitals. Hurricanes come back, beat the Flyers in overtime 3-2. Mammoth get a 4-1 victory over the Blue Jackets. The Edmonton Oilers 3-1 winners over the Seattle Kraken. Leon Draisaitl breaking a deadlock late. Islanders 6-0 winners over the New Jersey Devils. The Bruins lose or are losing with 10 minutes left in the third period 3-1 to the Wild. Predators have a 2-1 lead over the Dallas Stars late. Avalanche up early, midway through the game, 3-0 over the St. Louis Blues. And just getting underway, the Flames and Canucks are scoreless, and the Kings and Sharks also just getting underway, knotted at zero. Last word to you, John Mattis.
16: Whew. Last word to me. I would say my overarching takeaway from these first three games is that there's so much excitement around this team, for one, and two, there's still some chemistry things to work out, some usage, deployment, lineup, goaltending workload, all these things to figure out, but the seeds are there for a really good team, and you could even argue that the two losses that the Leafs have had, they've been right there and could have easily won both those games. So they could be 3-0 right now, but they are in fact 1-2.
15: See if they can even their record with one more home game before heading out on the road Tuesday at home versus the Nashville Predators. Our next Sportsnet 590 broadcast is next Saturday. Leafs amid a road trip visiting the Colorado Avalanche. Leafs lose 3-2 to the Ottawa Senators. For John Mattis, Armin Zargarin, Andrew Holland, Derek Brandeo, I'm Justin Cuthbert, and you have been listening to Molson Leafs Hockey on Sportsnet 590 The Fan and the Maple Leafs Radio Network.
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I was thumbing from Montgomery. I had my guitar on my back. When a stranger stopped beside me in an antique Cadillac.

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He said, this is where you get off, boy, 'cause I'm going back to Alabama. As I stepped out of that Cadillac, I said, mister, many things. He said, you don't have to call me mister,

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1: Clear skies this evening, low of 6 degrees. Tomorrow there's a chance of rain in the morning, then mainly cloudy. Winds gusting from 20 to 40 kilometers an hour, high of 18. At night, cloudy with a chance of showers, low of 6. Monday, there's more chance of precipitation throughout the day, high of 14, low of 2.
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seen for a thousand years. Caused financial joys and biblical fears. It caused some smiles, it caused some tears. But more to the point of our story, for the first time in the collective memory, that old brown prairie that had been so dry for so long was very muddy, boggy, sticky. We'd pull one truck out and get another stuck in, and motors that roar and tires that spin would sink right down, down to the diff, and we'd all take turns and do it again till no one could move. 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

0: that was genetically modified for control of the weeds and for big old yields of margarine oil raised hell all over that native prairie soil. 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

Through the centuries, man has groped aimlessly, looking for a deep inner peace. He has worshipped the gods of wood and stone. He has attempted to control his own destiny through power over other men. He has looked to teachers, philosophers, and great leaders for truth that could bring peace to his never-dying soul. But history records one man who changed the destiny of mankind. A man called Jesus, who conquered fear, oppression, and even death. A man who still, today, can bring peace to the hearts of mankind.

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2: Mainly cloudy today with some brisk winds and a chance for showers in the afternoon. Tonight, partly cloudy with some more showers expected, mild winds with a low of 5. Monday, cloudy, 40% chance for showers in the morning and a high of 11, going down to a cloudy low of 2 in the evening. Tuesday, a mix of sun and clouds, high of 15, falling to a cloudy low of 5 overnight.
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dear Heavenly Father, let me sing thy praise, and let me call thee mine. I cannot doubt thy word. I know

the 10K giveaway. 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
1: 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The Creatures of Clifford contest has grown in its third year, and now Minto residents can submit their whole house for the annual Halloween decorating contest. Run by Clifford Connects, the contest has new judged categories and an expanded People's Choice competition. Homes will be judged for best family-friendly fright, best storytelling, best DIY decor, and best lighting and effects. The winner of each category will receive a certificate and a $50 Think Minto First gift card. A global human rights organization says Canada is failing to meet international legal obligations by refusing to hold thorough investigations into the crimes committed in its residential school system. The Permanent People's Tribunal issued its final report this week, saying that the residential schools posed widespread, systematic, and most serious human rights violations. Released to coincide with the National Day for Truth and Reconciliation, the 78-page report urged Canada to investigate, prosecute, and punish the perpetrators of these violations and to provide reparations. The Independent Opinion Tribunal also accused the country of doing very little to prevent the continuation of discrimination against Indigenous peoples. Happening in sports, in the OHL, Sarnia lost 5-3 against Barrie, and Windsor won 4-1 over Owen Sound. In the Provincial Junior Hockey League, Clinton won 3-2 over Wingham, and Moortown won 5-1 over Amherstburg. In the NHL, Toronto took a tough 3-2 loss against Ottawa on home ice. Mainly cloudy today with some brisk winds and a chance for showers in the afternoon. Tonight, partly cloudy with some more showers expected, mild winds with a low of 5. Monday, cloudy, 40% chance for showers in the morning with a high of 11, going down to a cloudy low of 2 in the evening. It's currently 8 degrees. I'm Jess Monday.
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A warm welcome to our program, Prophecy for Today, where we study biblical prophecy and its application to our daily life. It's a wonderful day to worship God. I'm William Steves. Let's pray. Dear Heavenly Father, I rejoice that you have promised to continue working in the lives of each of your children, from the day of salvation to the day we see your face. Lord, I need your grace to be more like you. Thank you for your patience in continuing to draw me to yourself. By your grace, help me and all those listening to be more like Christ by the end of the day than we are now. And it's in Jesus' name I pray. Amen.

Maranatha, friends, the Lord is coming. Today's letter comes from the island of Anguilla. Our listener writes, "May God look down from his holy and heavenly habitation to bless you and keep your ministry standing strong to do that which he has sent you out to do." Thank you, listener, for your kind words and prayers. May Jesus Christ be praised. Luke 2:29-32. Lord, now lettest thou thy servant depart in peace, according to thy word. For mine eyes have seen thy salvation, which thou hast prepared before the face of all people, a light to lighten the Gentiles, and the glory of thy people Israel. Imagine the privilege of being one of the first people to see the promised Messiah. Simeon has awaited, seemingly for his whole life, this one moment that he has been promised. God had told him that he would see the born Christ, and so he waited in the temple for that day. And he is filled with joy, not for his own experience, but because he has seen the one who will, at long last, bring salvation to Israel and the Gentiles. How do you react to knowing Christ? If you are a Christian, you have also encountered the living Christ. Is he everything to you? Is he the sum total of your joy and contentment? You are listening to Prophecy for Today. I'm William Steves. This program is now available via podcast. 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And our United States address is the People's Gospel Hour, Post Office Box 55862, Boston, Massachusetts, 02205.

0: And now, the familiar voice of Pastor Perry F. Rockwood, who is at home with the Lord.
1: Shall we pray? Heavenly Father, we bow before Thee today and rejoice in Christ our Savior. I thank Thee for each one listening in. Thou dost know the need and burden of every heart. I pray today for those who are not well, those who are aged, those mourning the loss of loved ones, those who are lonely. I pray for homes and marriages. And I know, Father, it is not God's will that that marriage and home break up. I pray today for young people. I pray today, Father, for our broadcast in Russia, China, Israel in the Middle East, and other nations. I pray, Father, for those who are not saved, the many who are religious but lost. Draw them to Thyself. I pray in Jesus' name, amen. We are at the converging of the ages, and a new age is about to appear. The great event which will mark the transition is the return of the Lord Jesus Christ to gather all Christians to heaven to be with Himself. This event we call the rapture of the church. It will be followed by what the Bible calls the day of the Lord, or the tribulation, the great one, known as the 70th week of Daniel's prophecy, Daniel 9:27, and better known as the great tribulation, Matthew 24:21. Then there will follow in order the conflict of Armageddon and the personal return of Christ to the earth for the purpose of establishing His millennial reign. This latter event is to be distinguished from His appearing in the air, which is the next great event. Every person who takes the Bible seriously believes in the coming of our Lord. The two comings of Christ from heaven to earth, the first in suffering to redeem and the second in sovereignty to reign, are truths stated so distinctly in the whole Bible that they cannot be overlooked, not even by the casual person. But both comings have at least one thing in common. They are preceded by signs. As a matter of fact, our Lord Jesus is a threefold sign of the believing word. These signs are related to three essential doctrines of our historic Christian faith. There's the sign of Christ's virgin birth, Isaiah 7:14, fulfilled in Matthew 1:23. There's the sign of His victorious resurrection, set forth Matthew 12. There's the sign of His visible return to earth, Matthew 24:3. This sign of His second coming is His climatic sign, and is a sign which Simeon prophesied would be spoken against, Luke 2. In passing, it might be well to add that it was to Simeon that God revealed the very generation to which the first coming of Christ would occur, Luke 2:26. Simeon knew that in his lifetime, in his day and generation, Christ would come. There are numerous signs given to us in the Word of God to reveal to us the approaching end of this age and the second coming of our Lord. These signs are not given to herald the translation of the church. The return of Christ in the air to rapture the church is a signless and unannounced event. God has not indicated when it will take place. He has simply said that it will happen suddenly and unexpectedly, in a moment, in the twinkling of an eye at the last trump, 1 Corinthians 15. There's no way of our knowing when the church will be translated. And friends, it's the next great event. He may come today. Are you ready to meet Him? Are you laying up treasures in heaven? Are you being faithful? Are you really filled with the Spirit? Is your life a testimony for God? Now, there are certain things recorded in the Bible which will come to their consummation after the church has been taken out of the world. Because coming events cast their shadows before, we believe that the rapture which will precede these coming events is very near. There are several events coming into focus on a worldwide scale that seems to indicate that the coming of our Lord draweth nigh at any moment. Our Lord said, "Now learn a parable of the fig tree. When its branch is tender and putteth forth leaves, ye know that summer is nigh. So likewise ye, when ye shall see all these things, know that it is near, even at the doors." Matthew 24. Our Lord is reminding us that we know when summer's approaching, when the winter snow and cold have disappeared, and the first green buds begin to show, we know that spring is close at hand, and spring is there, then summer's not far away. The disciples had said to Jesus, "Tell us when these things be, and what shall be the sign of thy coming, and of the end of the world, the consummation of the world?" Matthew 24. In answer to this question, our Lord proceeded to tell them that there would be certain signs of great importance. Now we must keep in mind that no signs must be fulfilled before the rapture of the church, but these signs point to the time of the tribulation, the great one. And it's such a wonderful study. And I just trust that it'll be a real blessing to you. You know, friends, surely you can see the world scene today. Something is happening. Something is going to happen. Something will happen. There's a change coming about. And yet, the multitudes have turned their backs upon God. Our education, our scientists, our business life, all over, even our church life, they've turned away from the Bible. They've turned away from the Lord. They've turned away from the working of the Holy Spirit, or they accept some teaching of the Holy Spirit that's not true to the Word of God. Oh, how we need today to realize that time is running out. What we do for our Lord, we have to do now. Jesus is coming, but in the meantime, souls are dying and going to hell. Oh, if you're not saved, write for my booklet, How to Be Saved and Know It. How to Be Saved and Know It. 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Our United States address, the People's Gospel Hour, Box 55862, Boston, Massachusetts, 02205. 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
2: 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The following program is produced by Prophecy for Today, who is solely responsible for its content. When

A warm welcome to our program, Prophecy for Today, where we study biblical prophecy and its application to our daily life. It's a wonderful day to worship God. I'm William Steves. Let's pray. Dear Heavenly Father, I rejoice that you have promised to continue working in the lives of each of your children, from the day of salvation to the day we see your face. Lord, I need your grace to be more like you. Thank you for your patience in continuing to draw me to yourself. By your grace, help me and all those listening to be more like Christ by the end of the day than we are now. And it's in Jesus' name I pray. Amen.

Maranatha, friends, the Lord is coming. Luke 2:29-32. Lord, now lettest thou thy servant depart in peace, according to thy word. For mine eyes have seen thy salvation, which thou hast prepared before the face of all people, a light to lighten the Gentiles, and the glory of thy people Israel. Imagine the privilege of being one of the first people to see the promised Messiah. Simeon has awaited, seemingly for his whole life, this one moment that he has been promised. God had told him that he would see the born Christ, and so he waited in the temple for that day. And he is filled with joy, not for his own experience, but because he has seen the one who will, at long last, bring salvation to Israel and the Gentiles. How do you react to knowing Christ? If you are a Christian, you have also encountered the living Christ. Is he everything to you? Is he the sum total of your joy and contentment? You're listening to Prophecy for Today. I'm William Steves. The new edition of the Gospel Standard is available upon request. 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Our mailing address is the People's Gospel Hour, Post Office Box 1660, Halifax, Nova Scotia, Canada, B3J3A1. And our United States address is the People's Gospel Hour, Post Office Box 55862, Boston, Massachusetts, 02205.

And now it's time for a selection from our Sunday scrapbook. This month, we are considering poetry about Thanksgiving and praising God. Today's poem is called, I Thank You, Lord. I thank you, Lord, for blessing me and giving gifts so rich and free, for daily bread on which to feed, and providence to meet each need, for teachers who have taught your truth to me since I have been a youth, and so for gifts so rich and free. I thank you, Lord, for blessing me. I thank you, Father, on the throne, enthroned on high in light alone, from everlasting your command to everlasting days will stand. Your hands have safely traced my way and set your blessings on each day. For sovereign grace from you alone, I thank you, Father, on the throne. I thank you, Christ, who reigns above, for pouring out your matchless love. For death upon an unjust cross, which paid for me sin's dreadful cost, for lying cold beneath the earth, then rising, bringing man new birth, and so for saving by your love, I thank you, Christ, who reigns above. I thank you, Spirit of the Lord, for giving man the Spirit's sword, inspiring holy men of God to write and spread God's word abroad, for sanctifying me each day, convicting when I often stray, for showing truth by heaven's sword, I thank you, Spirit of the Lord. I thank you, Lord, for blessings free and giving countless gifts to me. My every breath is by your grace. Your glory fills both earth and space. Salvation's captain gives new life, and by your word, I'm free from strife. For pouring out your love on me, I'm thankful, Lord. You've set me free.

0: And now, the familiar voice of Pastor Perry F. Rockwood, who is at home with the Lord.
1: Shall we pray? Heavenly Father, how we thank Thee today that God hears and God answers prayer. And God is a miracle-working God. And God is able to do the exceeding abundantly above all that we ask or think. And Father, we're thinking today of lost, precious souls hearing me on this station, hearing me throughout this nation, and hearing me in other nations of the world. Father, today, I pray for the power of the Spirit of God to bring conviction of sin and repentance unto salvation. Father, I thank Thee for each one listening in. Thou dost know the need and burden of every heart. I pray today for those who are not saved, those who are religious but lost. Father, help them to see their sin need today and that their sin need can be met by Jesus. I pray in His name, amen. What is the key to prophecy? You begin with Moses and go on through all the prophetic writings, and you'll discover that Christ is the grand theme of the Bible. Jesus said, "Search the Scriptures." Had you believed Moses, you would have believed me, for he wrote of me, John 5:46. If we deny him of whom Moses wrote, then Moses by inspiration becomes our accuser. To Adam and Eve, Christ was promised as the seed who would crush the serpent's head, Genesis 3:15. To Abraham, God had said that in Christ all nations of the earth would be blessed, Galatians 3:14-16. To Israel, the Lamb foreshadowed the Lamb of God, which taketh away the sin of the world. Christ our Passover is sacrificed for us, 1 Corinthians 5:7. To Israel in the wilderness, the serpent of brass, Numbers 21, lifted up upon a pole, typified the lifting up of Christ upon the cross. John 3:14, as Moses lifted up the serpent in the wilderness, so must the Son of Man be lifted up also. Balaam's prophecy of the star that would come forth out of Jacob, Numbers 24:17, was none other than our Lord Jesus Christ himself. Matthew 2:2, Revelation 22:16. Christ was also the smitten rock, Numbers 20:11, and the greater prophet, Deuteronomy 18:15. When Philip first met Jesus, he ran to Nathanael and said, "We have found him of whom Moses in the law and the prophets did write, Jesus of Nazareth," John 1:45. My, how wonderful Christ is presented all the way through. The closing words of the Bible declare that the testimony of Jesus is the spirit of prophecy, Revelation 19:10. This is but saying that the testimony of Jesus is the key to prophecy. His name is called the Word of God, Revelation 19:13. Hence the spirit of word is not that of confusion, but rather in harmony and unity, all pointing to the person and work of the Lord Jesus Christ. Oh, how wonderful it is, friends, to have the Word of God in our hands today. Prophecy relates primarily to the world's Redeemer. If you fail to grasp this great truth, you have lost the key to a clear understanding of the prophetic scriptures. Christ is its great theme. All prophecy is to find its final application and fulfillment in the past sufferings, present sufficiency, and yes, in the future sovereignty of the Lord Jesus Christ. Christ is above all in prophecy. Bible prophecies, Bible analogies, Bible tapes are so closely related to Jesus Christ that he alone explains them. Oh, search the scriptures, Jesus said, they testify of me. Now there's a tremendous value to Bible prophecy. Oh, there has been opposition, both aggressively and passive, to the study and teaching of prophecy. Now, this attitude is not without justification in the minds of some. There are those whose sincerity we need not question, who fear the unfavorable repercussions that could accrue from the preaching and teaching of prophetic themes. But I want to say today, in spite of all the foolishness and the false teachers, no legitimate reason can be offered for anyone refusing to study the prophetic scriptures. Nor should Bible prophecy be shunned merely because the teachings of some sincere Christians have been discredited. Yes, a textbook on science used in the college classroom 5 years ago for which you paid $15, can now be purchased in a used bookstore for a dollar. Even though that book is now obsolete and some of its contents rejected, we would not disregard nor dispute all the findings of modern science. Another reason for shunning prophecy is the ignorance of many concerning it. That was the way I was. I was saved in 1936, never saw a Bible in my home, never went to church, didn't know one verse of the Bible until the first night I went and got saved, and then was called to the ministry and started out 7 years of university. And in 7 years of university, I never heard one lecture on the coming of our Lord. Remember, I was majoring in theology, not in history, not in science, but in theology. And in 7 years, I never heard one study on prophecy. Once in a while, someone would make fun of prophecy, but I never heard one lecture on prophecy. And so I was ignorant of it. And when I graduated and was ordained, why, the first thing I heard was Charles Fuller, the old-fashioned revival hour. And then I found a book by Ironside. And oh, what a blessing it was. And then I began to read and to study the Word of God, and I found out that the blessed hope for every believer is the coming of the Lord. The coming of the Lord. He's our hope today. Surely our hope is not in the United Nations. Our hope is not in our governments. Our hope is not in education or science. No, no. What a blessing it was. And then I began to read and to study the Word of God, and I found out that the blessed hope for every believer is the coming of the Lord. The coming of the Lord. He's our hope today. Surely our hope is not in the United Nations. Our hope is not in our governments. Our hope is not in education or science. No, no.

to lay up treasures in heaven, to go into all the world and preach the gospel to every creature, to walk with God in the light of his word, that they who really believe in the coming of the Lord will purify their lives even as he is pure. Oh, how wonderful it is to know the Lord. Are you really saved? If the Lord should come today, or if you should die today, are you sure of going to be with the Lord in heaven? If you're not sure, you can be. And oh, how wonderful it would be if you trust the Lord right now as your Savior, who died for you and shed his blood to pay your sin debt.

This is William Steves. Thank you for joining us today. Every day, Christians are called to go into the Word of God. It is our daily food. The reading of God's Word, and especially the focused study of the Scriptures, helps us in so many ways. When we read God's Word, our faith is strengthened. We can see how God has helped His people in the past, and have confidence that God will do likewise for us. Reading God's Word teaches us about God, who He is, and how we can live for Him. Reading God's Word also helps us gain victory over our sins. Scripture says that God's Word is a lamp to our feet and a light to our path. When I read my Bible, there are three questions that I find it very instructive to ask. First, what does this passage teach me about God? What does this passage teach me about man, especially about myself? And finally, how can I apply this passage to my daily life? The focus of all Scripture is God. So in every passage, we find truths about our glorious Lord. The Scripture is also a record of how man has interacted with God. So we can learn from the bad and good examples in Scripture how mankind has responded to God and to His revealed truth. Finally, seeing all these lessons, it is always so important to apply the truths of Scripture into our own lives. Otherwise, we become mere hearers of the Word and not doers. When we do this, Scripture tells us that we are self-deceived. If we want to walk in the truth of the Scripture, we must seek the Lord and pray that He applies His revealed truth to our heart. How have you been growing in your Scripture reading? What has the Lord been teaching you this week? Why don't you write us and share what the Lord has been teaching you from His Word? We would love to hear from you.

we are at the converging of the ages. One age seems to be disappearing, and a new age is about to appear. The great event, which will mark the transition, is the return of the Lord Jesus Christ to gather all Christians to heaven to be with himself. This event we call the rapture.

rapture of the church. It will be followed by what the Bible calls the day of the Lord, or the tribulation, the great one, known as the 70th week of Daniel's prophecy, Daniel 9:27, and better known as the great tribulation, Matthew 24:21. Then there will follow, in order, the conflict of Armageddon and the personal return of Christ to the earth for the purpose of establishing his millennial reign. This latter event is to be distinguished from his appearing in the air, which is the next great event. Every person who takes the Bible seriously believes in the coming of our Lord. The two comings of Christ from heaven to earth, the first in suffering to redeem and the second in sovereignty to reign, are truths stated so distinctly in the whole Bible that they cannot be overlooked, not even by the casual person. But both comings have at least one thing in common. They are preceded by signs. As a matter of fact, our Lord Jesus is a threefold sign of the believing word. These signs are related to three essential doctrines of our historic Christian faith. There's the sign of Christ's virgin birth, Isaiah 7:14, fulfilled in Matthew 1:23. There's the sign of his victorious resurrection, set forth Matthew 12. There's the sign of his visible return to earth, Matthew 24:3. This sign of his second coming is his climatic sign, and is a sign which Simeon prophesied would be spoken against, Luke 2. In passing, it might be well to add that it was to Simeon that God revealed the very generation to which the first coming of Christ would occur, Luke 2:26. Simeon knew that in his lifetime, in his day and generation, Christ would come. There are numerous signs given to us in the Word of God to reveal to us the approaching end of this age and the second coming of our Lord. These signs are not given to herald the translation of the church. The return of Christ in the air to rapture the church is a signless and unannounced event. God has not indicated when it will take place. He has simply said that it will happen suddenly and unexpectedly, in a moment, in the twinkling of an eye at the last trump, 1 Corinthians 15. There's no way of our knowing when the church will be translated. And friends, it's the next great event. He may come today. Are you ready to meet him? Are you laying up treasures in heaven? Are you being faithful? Are you really filled with the Spirit? Is your life a testimony for God? Now, there are certain things recorded in the Bible which will come to their consummation after the church has been taken out of the world. Because coming events cast their shadows before, we believe that the rapture which will precede these coming events is very near. There are several events coming into focus on a worldwide scale that seems to indicate that the coming of our Lord draweth nigh at any moment. Our Lord said, "Now learn a parable of the fig tree. When its branch is tender and putteth forth leaves, ye know that summer is nigh. So likewise ye, when ye shall see all these things, know that it is near, even at the doors." Matthew 24. Our Lord is reminding us that we know when summer is approaching, when the winter snow and cold have disappeared, and the first green buds begin to show. We know that spring is close at hand, and spring is there, then summer is not far away. The disciples had said to Jesus, "Tell us when these things be, and what shall be the sign of thy coming, and of the end of the world, the consummation of the world?" Matthew 24. In answer to this question, our Lord proceeded to tell them that there would be certain signs of great importance. Now we must keep in mind that no signs must be fulfilled before the rapture of the church, but these signs point to the time of the tribulation, the great one. You know, friends, surely you can see the world scene today. Something is happening. Something is going to happen. Something will happen. There's a change coming about. And yet, the multitudes have turned their backs upon God. Our education, our scientists, our business life, all over, even our church life, they've turned away from the Bible. They've turned away from the Lord. They've turned away from the working of the Holy Spirit, or they accept some
teaching of the Holy Spirit that's not true to the Word of God. Oh, how we need today to realize that time is running out. What we do for our Lord, we have to do now. Jesus is coming, but in the meantime, souls are dying and going to hell. Oh, if you're not saved, write for my booklet, How to Be Saved and Know It. How to Be Saved and Know It.

0: 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Our United States address, the People's Gospel Hour, Box 55862, Boston, Massachusetts, 02205. 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
2: 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The Creatures of Clifford contest has grown in its third year, and now Minto residents can submit their whole house for the annual Halloween decorating contest. Run by Clifford Connects, the contest has new judged categories and an expanded People's Choice competition. Homes will be judged for best family-friendly fright, best storytelling, best DIY decor, and best lighting and effects. The winner of each category will receive a certificate and a $50 Think Minto First gift card. A global human rights organization says Canada is failing to meet international legal obligations by refusing to hold thorough investigations into the crimes committed in its residential school system. The Permanent People's Tribunal issued its final report this week, saying that the residential schools posed widespread, systematic, and most serious human rights violations. Released to coincide with the National Day for Truth and Reconciliation, the 78-page report urged Canada to investigate, prosecute, and punish the perpetrators of these violations and to provide reparations. The Independent Opinion Tribunal also accused the country of doing very little to prevent the continuation of discrimination against Indigenous peoples. Happening in sports, in the OHL, Sarnia lost 5-3 against Barrie, and Windsor won 4-1 over Owen Sound. In the Provincial Junior Hockey League, Clinton won 3-2 over Wingham, and Moortown won 5-1 over Amherstburg. In the NHL, Toronto took a tough 3-2 loss against Ottawa on home ice. Mainly cloudy today with some brisk winds and a chance for showers in the afternoon. Tonight, partly cloudy with some more showers expected, mild winds with a low of 5. Monday, cloudy, 40% chance for showers in the morning with a high of 11, going down to a cloudy low of 2 in the evening. It's currently 8 degrees. I'm Jess Monday.
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0: 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We warmly welcome you to our program today and pray that you are blessed by the ministry of the Word. Dear Reform Witness Hour listeners, this time of the year marks the beginning of a new school year for our children and young people. And as parents and children getting ready for school again, we have many things to remember to do. There are clothes to purchase, school supplies to be obtained, rides to be arranged, school activities to be noted and built into our schedules, teachers to be consulted, along with everything else that goes with the start of a new school year. Yes, there is a lot to remember. But are we also remembering to remember the most important thing? What is that, you ask? Your Creator, the Lord of everything. On our Reform Witness Hour program today, Pastor Carl Hawk will address us from Ecclesiastes 12, verse 1, where the Word of God reminds us of this important principle of life and of education. Remember now thy Creator in the days of thy youth. Let's pay attention now as he delivers his message titled, Youth, Remember. Pastor Hawk.
1: Dear radio friends, the Reform Witness Hour brings to you a message today from a very familiar verse in the Bible, found in Ecclesiastes chapter 12, verse 1. We read, Remember now thy Creator in the days of thy youth, while the evil days come not, nor the years draw nigh, when thou shalt say, I have no pleasure in them. This verse of Scripture we bring especially in remembrance of the beginning of school at this time of year, in which many children and young people return to a regular course of study in their schools. And we find it to be a very fit word, directed especially towards young people and their calling in this coming year in their education to remember their Creator. It's taken from the book of Ecclesiastes, and the book of Ecclesiastes is the book in the Bible that gives us the proper view of this present life. We may call it the world and life view of the Christian. Those young people who are in college know that many Christian colleges, as well as secular, are concerned to teach a world and life view. What is life? What is my place in this present world? And what am I to do as a Christian? What is my world and life view? Well, the book of Ecclesiastes provides the world and life view of the child of God, the Christian. Solomon, in the book, if you are acquainted with it, and I would encourage you to read the book this week, the book of Ecclesiastes, Solomon shows the vanity, and that's a prominent word in the book, the vanity or emptiness of life as far as fallen man is concerned, that all the pursuits common to fallen men are vain and empty pursuits. They add up to nothing and bring only further grief and suffering. And so in the book, you will see that he gives himself for a while to pursue the goals of materialism, thinking that life really is what you have. And he discovers and sees very clearly that this too is vanity and vexation of spirit. Or he pursues pleasure, laughter, and good time, and discovers that this too, apart from the living God, is but emptiness and vanity. He pursues what we might call humanism, a life of doing good or a life of learning, and again his conclusion that these things too, apart from God, are empty and vexation of spirit, that apart from God, life is an empty thing, filled with misery and ending in despair and destruction. Comes to a conclusion at the end of the book in chapter 12, verses 13 and 14, that there is but one proper view of life, that because God is God and we are created to know Him, there can only be one purpose for man. There is only one thing that is fulfilling. There is only one thing that is worth it. Let's listen to his conclusion. Let us hear the conclusion of the whole matter. Fear God and keep His commandments, for this is the whole duty of man. That is, the Bible teaches us here and throughout that the whole purpose of life is simply to fear God, to stand in loving reverence and in holy awe through Jesus Christ of the great God of our salvation revealed in the Scripture, to know Him in the face of Jesus Christ His Son, and to be emptied of ourselves, to know our sins and our unworthiness, and to know His amazing grace in order that we might extol and honor Him. Fear God and keep His commandments. That will certainly be the result. The one who has been brought into a loving awe of the true and living God will now, by God's grace, live a life of principled obedience. Their life will be conformed more and more after the pattern of God's good and holy commandments. Now, the book of Ecclesiastes was written for young people. The Holy Spirit, through Solomon, has his eye especially upon youth. In the last part of Ecclesiastes, chapters 11 and 12, Solomon wishes to remove the rose-colored glasses from the eyes of youth. You must not read those last chapters thinking that Solomon is some disgruntled old man, but rather, Solomon wants young people, young Christians, to be under no false illusions with respect to this present life. He says in verse 8 of the 11th chapter that youth is a blessing. It's a very good thing. It is something to be enjoyed. He is not suspicious of youth. But he says that this must be tempered with the reminder that God will bring thee into judgment. That God will bring our youth into judgment is the idea. The idea is this, that your adult life is going to reveal the quality of your youth. That's what he means to say to us. Don't let your youth be days of vanity and emptiness. May God deliver you from this thought that I can become serious when I get old, that spiritual things are reserved for tomorrow, and now I can do exactly what I want. I can live my own life. If that's the youth that you have, it's empty. It's vain. No, the Bible is teaching us that our adult life is going to be the reflection of our youth, and therefore our youth must be spent in serious thought as to our meaning in this life, as to our relationship to God, as to our place to serve Him in this life. Youth is not a time for daydreaming. It's not a time for sloughing off. It's not a time for simply to follow the idols of this present world. It's not a time to drift along without a purpose or without a goal. But rather, says the Word of God, remember in the days of your youth, your Creator. It is of utmost importance for Christian youth to be focused in the days of their youth upon their God. But now notice, Solomon's words are, remember now thy Creator in the days of thy youth. And I say notice, he says not simply remember thy God, thy Redeemer, thy Savior, but he says Creator. What does that mean? What is the idea of remembering our Creator God? And the idea is simply, I believe, this, that in the days of our youth, as always, but especially in the days of our youth, we must remember that we have our existence from God, and that as receiving our existence from God, we stand responsible to Him, and renewed in Jesus Christ, we exist and live for but one purpose, to serve God. The truth of creation, of course, displays the power and the purpose of God, the power for sure. By the word of the Lord, we read in Psalm 33, were the heavens made and all the hosts of them by the breath of his mouth. God's mighty power is shown in that he spoke and it was. He commanded and it stood fast. But creation not only shows the awesome power of God to create by his own power things that were not as though they were, but creation also reveals his purpose. We read in Revelation 4 verse 11 that the redeemed hosts in heaven sings, for thy pleasure they are and were created. All things were created for a purpose. God, of course, only does something for one purpose, his own glory. Creation is for the purpose of God's pleasure. Remember now your Creator. Remember that you have been given life and, as a child of God, redeemed in Christ for one purpose, that you might live your life to the pleasure of God. Remember that. You have one purpose in life, to serve your God. Missing that purpose, your life is vain, no matter what you might succeed in. No matter the beauty that you might gain to your body by physical exercise and diet, no matter the intellect you may bring to your mind and the money to your wallet, apart from serving God, you miss the whole purpose of your existence, and your life is empty. But in knowing God, the God not only who has given you existence by his power, but the God who by grace redeemed you for the purpose that you might serve and know and love him, then your life has meaning. This, of course, is very important. It means that without the truth of creation, without believing the truth of creation, man is doomed to folly. Man cannot know himself. Man does not know and cannot know why he exists. The truth of creation is not an appendix to the Christian faith. It's not something negotiable. The truth of creation in 6 24-hour days is the Christian faith, and to deny it is to deny the Christian faith. The truth of creation declares that we are not independent. We are not self-existent. We are not self-serving, but we were created by the mighty power of God and are therefore dependent upon him. God declares to you as a young person that you did not develop from a pool of slime, that you were not hurled into being by a big bang, that you are not the product of chance and mutation, that you are not simply a genetic code that miraculously somehow fell into being through ages and millions of years. But the truth of creation declares to you the truth that God made you, and God determined your purpose, and that God alone can satisfy you. Remember your Creator. Remember not simply creation, but your Creator. Remember the one who powerfully and gloriously made all things and made you, and has made you in Christ his, so that now you owe your existence to him, and the sole purpose of your life can only be to honor and to know him. Remember that. Remember that in every class you take, whether that's the college level or high school or whatever level of education it may be, remember your Creator. We must remember him because, you see, we are always prone to forget. And when we are prone to forget our Creator, the problem is not mental, but it's spiritual. It's not a learning disorder that we have, but it's the old man of Adam. Naturally, we do not like to remember God. That's according to our own nature. And it is easy for us as children of God to forget our God and to forget our Creator, to forget that we owe all things to him, and to forget that we are on earth to serve him. That's a very easy thing for us to forget. Not only is it true to our nature that we forget that, but we forget that through many distractions of life, and this is the strategy of the devil. He wants us to be busy with the things of this world, or he wants us to be busy with entertainment or pleasure, with self, with all kinds of things. And so there is the battle for the mind, there's the battle for the heart, and there's the battle for the soul. Upon what is it focused? Remember your Creator. Remember the living God, and to live in sweet communion with Him, for apart from Him is vanity. This means that we must live a disciplined spiritual life. To remember our Creator is an activity of love. Remembering is always an activity of love. And to remember God, your Creator, in love means, therefore, that you must constantly, as young people, be reading your Bible, living a life of prayer, and living your life very close in the church. The fellowship of the true church, where the Word of God is loved and honored, and where it is preached in all of its mighty power and glory. You must hold fast to the faith, to the truth of Holy Scripture. You must not become a Christian who says, well, my faith and my beliefs will be determined by what is convenient, and I'll just get rid of those things that are not convenient for me, that would hold me back in the enjoyment of the sinful things that I might want to pursue now. And if the church is telling me that I can't do that, well, I'll just find another church. That's not remembering your Creator. Hold fast to the truth. Hold fast to it when you are challenged. Remember your Creator in the days of your youth. There's a word that we must not overlook in that verse. It's the word now. Remember now thy Creator. That's a very profound idea. It means to say to us that all true faith in God is now. It is never later. If our faith in God does not impinge upon our present life today, we have forgotten Him. True faith is present faith. True faith is not simply the promise of tomorrow. You cannot say to God, later. Sometimes young people and children say to their parents, later. Mom and dad say something, and you say, later, mom, later, dad, in which you mean to say that something else is more important to you right now, and besides, you're not so interested in doing what they tell you to do. You say, later. God says, remember me now. You can never say to God, later. True faith is now. It is never later. Remember God now in your entertainment. Don't say to God, later. I'll remember Him later. I'll get out of this phase of wicked entertainment, and then when I get 25, later, I'll remember Him. God says, you deny me. You don't believe in me then. Remember me now. Remember me now in your values. Remember me now in your friends. Remember me now in your temptations. To say, I know all about God. Yes, I've been taught all those truths, but later. To say later is to forfeit His power and His grace to sustain you now. Remember Him now in the days of your youth. The days of youth are those days in which the channel of life is set. The mold for life is set. That's the way God has made it. It's like concrete. When once it's poured, it's there. Remember God in the days of your youth. In youth, with all of its beauty and all of its attractiveness, serve the Lord your God. It's very important to do that because in the days of our youth, first of all, there are decisions that we are called to make. That is, or I could better put it, there is the will of God that we must seek. What is that will of God for me? And we make those decisions in the days of our youth, and those decisions are with us till we die. The decisions that you make as a young man and a young woman are important. They reach out to the future, and they will be with you every day, and they will touch you every day, even until the day that you die. There's no such thing, for instance, as casual sex. There's nothing casual about the intimate relationship that God has created. There's no such thing as it doesn't matter because I'm young. It does matter. Remember your Creator in your decisions. Remember Him in your decisions of your occupation. That is, remember His day. Remember He's the Creator who said, 6 days shalt thou labor, and the seventh thou shalt rest. Remember Him in the days of your youth, when you choose an occupation. Don't bow to the dollar. Don't say, I'm going to remember the dollar, and God can come second. Serve Him. Remember Him in marriage. Remember Him in who you are going to marry. If you are not walking with God, don't get married. It doesn't matter if you're 25 or 30. Or 22 or 18. If you're not walking with God, don't get married. Walk with God. Remember your God. Love your God. Love His truth. Learn to love another in God and in His truth. Remember, it's what a person believes and how they live. That's the important thing. Remember that. Remember, it's not His form, and it's not her shape. It's not His money, and it's not her looks. It's what they believe in their heart. Do they know God? Do they know the Lord Jesus Christ? Do they worship God in the truth? How do they live? Remember your Creator in the days of your youth. While, says Solomon, the evil days come not, nor the years draw nigh in which thou shalt say, I have no pleasure in them. Those evil days refer to corrupt days and could be a reference to the end of the world. And that's very important. You must remember your Creator in the days of your youth if you are to have the strength to live in the days of the end. But, of course, it also refers to the days of old age. Those days of old age very often are days of testing. And once again, the foundation for our life has been laid in the days of our youth. If you want to understand what that means, then the best thing for you to do is to go and visit the aged in a nursing home, or to visit with any aged person. And I guarantee you that the moment you visit with an aged person, it will not be long before you have learned about their youth. It will not be long in which you will be able to see the character of their youth. For old age is standing upon the foundation laid in youth. Youth is serious. Remember your Creator. Are you going to remember Him? By the grace of God, you will. Oh, by the grace of God, you will. Because you see, behind this word of God is something precious. It is not, first of all, we who remember Him, but it is He who remembers us. Our Creator remembers us. He says, I have graven thee upon the palms of my hands. I cannot forget you. He remembers me. Ah, that's everything. God, my Creator, my Redeemer in Jesus, remembers me. There's nothing more beautiful than that. That's my world and life view. That's everything. God knows me. And because He knows me, my life has purpose and meaning. It has one purpose, that I might know Him better, that I might walk with Him and serve Him, obey Him and glorify Him, live to Him with His people. Remember your Creator in the days of your youth. Let us pray. Father, we do thank Thee again for Thy Word, and ask for its blessing upon our souls. We do confess, O Lord, that of ourselves we are weak, we are sinful. We need Thy grace. Bless us in this day. Cause Thy Word to be a mighty power and a light unto our hearts. In Jesus' name, amen.
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0: Today's broadcast of the Lutheran Hour program over CKNX was made possible through the generous support of Oscar and Shirley Mashke. In thanksgiving to God for graciously blessing them with 61 years of marriage, celebrated on October 2nd. And to the glory of God for the 191st anniversary of First St. John's Lutheran Church, Seabox Hill. Lutheran Hour Ministries takes this opportunity to thank Oscar and Shirley Mashke for this demonstration of love for their Lord and Savior, Jesus Christ.
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2: 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Your host is Pastor Jack Schumann, pastor of the Emmanuel Free Reformed Church of Abbotsford, British Columbia. And now, here is Pastor Jack Schumann.
3: We are continuing our short series of sermons on key questions of the Bible. To that end, I invite you to turn with me to the book of Genesis, chapter 18, as we read the verses 1 to 15. Let us hear the word of God. Then the Lord appeared to him, that is to Abraham, by the terebinth trees of Mamre, as he was sitting in the tent door in the heat of the day. So he lifted his eyes and looked, and behold, three men were standing by him. And when he saw them, he ran from the tent door to meet them, and bowed himself to the ground, and said, My Lord, if I have now found favor in your sight, do not pass on by your servant. Please, let a little water be brought, and wash your feet, and rest yourselves under the tree. And I will bring a morsel of bread, that you may refresh your hearts. After that you may pass by, inasmuch as you have come to your servant. They said, Do as you have said. So Abraham hurried into the tent to Sarah, and said quickly, Make ready three measures of fine meal. Knead it, and make cakes. And Abraham ran to the herd, took a tender and good calf, gave it to a young man, and he hastened to prepare it. So he took butter and milk, and the calf which he had prepared, and set it before them, and he stood by them under the tree as they ate. Then they said to him, Where is Sarah your wife? So he said, Here in the tent. And he said, I will certainly return to you according to the time of life. And behold, Sarah your wife shall have a son. Sarah was listening in the tent door which was behind him. Now Abraham and Sarah were old, well advanced in age, and Sarah had passed the age of childbearing. Therefore Sarah laughed within herself, saying, After I have grown old, shall I have pleasure, my Lord being old also? And the Lord said to Abraham, Why did Sarah laugh, saying, Shall I surely bear a child, since I am old? Is anything too hard for the Lord? At the appointed time I will return to you, according to the time of life, and Sarah shall have a son. But Sarah denied it, saying, I did not laugh, for she was afraid. And he said, No, but you did laugh. This ends the reading of Holy Scripture. The text for the sermon is the question that God asks in verse 14. Is anything too hard for the Lord? May the Lord bless the reading and the preaching of His holy word to our hearts. Dear friends, some things in life, at least humanly speaking, appear to be impossible. There are things that we cannot fix. There are matters we cannot resolve. Relationships we cannot mend. Challenges and difficulties we cannot overcome. And when we find ourselves in situations like that, our natural instinct is to simply throw up our hands and say, It's impossible. But did you know that nothing is impossible with God? That's what we read in our text today in Genesis 18, verse 14. There the angel of the Lord says to Abraham, Is anything too hard for the Lord? And the implied answer is no. Nothing is too hard for the Lord. Well, with the help of the Lord, let's consider these words under the theme, Nothing Impossible with God. And we'll see that this truth is, first of all, questioned by Sarah. Secondly, it is confirmed by God. And thirdly, it is a comfort for sinners. The events of our text took place, according to our text, at the heat of the day, probably around noon. We read that Abraham and his household had pitched their tents under the terebinth trees of Mamre. And as Abraham sat in the entranceway to his tent, he looked up, and there in the distance he saw three men coming toward him. Well, who were these men? Well, two of them were angels, and we know that they were angels because in the following chapter we read how they destroyed the cities of Sodom and Gomorrah. Angels are spiritual beings, and as such they do not have bodies like you and me, but on this occasion, for Abraham's sake, they assumed human form. The third man was, we believe, the pre-incarnate Christ, the second person of the Holy Trinity. We know this because Abraham, in these verses, refers to him as Lord. What is more, he tells Abraham that Sarah would have a son. And later in this chapter, we read that Abraham pleads with him to spare the righteous in Sodom and Gomorrah. Now, the Lord had appeared to Abraham several times before this. He appeared when he called him out of Ur of the Chaldees, and when he made a covenant with him in Genesis 15 and again in Genesis 17. And now he appears to him again, only this time, like the angels, he does so in human form. Well, upon seeing these men, and perhaps instinctively aware who they were, Abraham ran from the tent door to meet them. He bowed himself to the ground and entreated them to allow him to show them hospitality. "My Lord," he said, "if I have now found favor in your sight, do not pass on by your servant. Please let a little water be brought, and wash your feet, and rest yourselves under the tree, and I will bring a morsel of bread that you may refresh your hearts. After that you may pass by, inasmuch as you have come to your servant." And the men agreed. And so Abraham hurried into the tent to Sarah and asked her to make bread. And then he ran to the herd. He chose a tender and good calf. He gave it to a young man, one of his servants, and he hastened to prepare it. And then when everything was ready, Abraham took butter and milk and the calf which he had prepared and set it before the men. And he stood by them under the tree as they ate. Well, at one point, probably after they had finished eating, the men asked Abraham, "Where is Sarah, your wife?" And Abraham answered, "Here in the tent." Then at long last, the Lord revealed to Abraham the purpose of his visit. It was to announce that Sarah would have a son. Within earshot of Sarah, the Lord said to Abraham, "I will certainly return to you according to the time of life. And behold, Sarah, your wife, shall have a son." Now the news that Sarah would have a son was not new. Back when God called Abraham out of Ur of the Chaldees in chapter 12, he promised that he would make of him a great nation, and that in him all the families of the earth would be blessed, meaning that from his line the Messiah would be born. Later, in chapter 15, he said that his descendants would be as numerous as the stars in the sky and the sand on the seashore. But time was moving on. Abraham was now 99, and Sarah, his wife, was now 90. And she was well past the age of bearing children, and what is more, she was barren. Now Abraham already had a son by Sarah's maid Hagar, Ishmael. But God rejected him and told Abraham that Sarah herself would give birth to a son, and that he would establish his covenant with him. Well, now God confirms that very promise. Within the next year, Sarah would conceive and bear a son. Now when Sarah heard this inside the tent, we read in verse 12 that she laughed, not out loud, but within herself. And she said to herself, "After I have grown old, shall I have pleasure, my Lord being old also?" It's evident from this that Sarah did not believe the word of the Lord. She did not believe that she would ever have a child. And so she laughed. It was a laughter of unbelief. And the Lord knew this. So as soon as Sarah laughed, he turned to Abraham, and he said, "Why did Sarah laugh, saying, 'Shall I surely bear a child since I am old?'" And then he spoke the words of our text. Is anything too hard for the Lord? Well, Sarah did not know what to say. She was embarrassed and afraid. And instinctively, she denied that she had laughed. But God knew better. No, he said, but you did laugh. Sarah knew that God was right. Consequently, she remained silent, but there was no denying it. Sarah did not believe the word of the Lord. She did not believe that with God, nothing is impossible. What about you and me today? Do you and I believe that with God, nothing is impossible? Absolutely nothing. Do you believe that everything that God has said in His Word is true, and that all of His promises and His warnings will come to pass no matter what? Oh, I know that there are some things that God has said in His Word that are difficult to believe. Can God really forgive my sins? Can He really adopt me as His child? Can He really help me to overcome this or that addiction or sin in my life? Can He really heal and restore this or that broken relationship? Will my body really rise from the dead? Will I really stand before God to praise and to worship His name forever? Well, the answer to all of these questions is yes. God never lies. He always speaks the truth, and He can and will do whatever He says. You say, oh, I wish I could believe that. Well, let me give you some proof. And that brings us to our second point. When the Lord said to Abraham that nothing is impossible with God, He meant it. And there's plenty of evidence for that. Consider, first of all, God's work of creation. How did God create the world? Well, the Bible says He simply spoke, and everything that He said came into existence. God said, let there be light. And there was light. God said, let there be a firmament in the midst of the waters, and let it divide the waters from the waters. And it was so. God said, let the waters under the heaven be gathered together unto one place, and let the dry land appear. And it was so. Whatever God said came to pass. God created the earth and everything in it simply by speaking a word. The only exception to this was man himself. He created man out of the dust of the earth, and woman out of man's rib, which in itself is extraordinary. But everything else God created simply by speaking a word. He commanded, and it was so. Oh, my friends, if God created everything by the power of His word, then surely nothing is impossible with God. Consider, secondly, God's work of providence. Providence refers to the power of God by which He upholds and governs all things. Why do the seasons change? Why do living creatures continue to reproduce? Why do the planets maintain their orbits around the sun? Why does the sun continue to shine? Why do the rain and snow continue to fall? Why does the earth continue as it always has for thousands of years? The answer is the providence of God, by which He upholds and governs all things. Now, friends, if God upholds and governs all things, and that everything serves to accomplish His purposes, then surely nothing is impossible with God. Consider, thirdly, God's work of redemption. When man fell into sin, he brought on himself the wrath and condemnation of God. The gates of paradise were closed to him, and man himself had to die. Now, we might have thought that this was the end for man, that he would be consigned to spend an everlasting eternity in hell, which is precisely what he deserves. But that's not the case. While Adam was hiding from God in the trees of the garden, God came looking for him. He called out for him, and he promised that one day the seed of the woman would bruise the head of the serpent. But how? How would God do this without compromising either his justice or his mercy? From our perspective, it was impossible. But God found a way. He sent his only begotten Son into the world. And he assumed our flesh and blood. He suffered and died on the cross to propitiate the wrath of God against sin. He also earned a perfect righteousness by keeping the law of God all the days of his life. And the message of the gospel is that whoever believes on him, trusts in him, looks to him as the only hope and ground of their salvation, will have the forgiveness of all of their sins and the gift of everlasting life. Isn't that astounding? And my friends, if God can do that, if he can rescue sinners from certain destruction in hell, and do so in a way that does not compromise either his justice or his mercy, then he can do anything. Nothing is impossible for him. Fourthly, consider God's dealings with his people Israel. Consider how he sent the plagues on Egypt, bringing a once mighty superpower to its knees, forcing its Pharaoh to let the people of Israel go. Consider how he caused the people of Israel to pass through the midst of the Red Sea, destroying Pharaoh and his army in the process. Consider how he sustained the people of Israel in the wilderness for 40 years, giving them bread and meat to eat and water to drink. Consider how he enabled the people of Israel, a nation of sheep herders, to cross over the Jordan and defeat the mighty Canaanites and take possession of their land. Consider, too, how he sold his people into captivity to the Babylonians, and then 70 years later moved the heart of the powerful King Cyrus to issue a decree allowing the Jews to return to the promised land and even to rebuild the temple and the walls of Jerusalem. Dear friends, if God was able to do all that, then surely nothing is impossible for him. Consider also the many miracles that God performed, either directly or through one of his prophets. Consider how he enabled barren women like Sarah and Hannah and Elizabeth to give birth, even though some of them were well past the age of childbearing. Consider how he enabled Elisha to cause an axe head to float on the water and to raise a young boy from the dead. Consider how he caused the sun to stand still during the days of King Hezekiah, Hannah, and Elizabeth to give birth, even though some of them were well past the age of childbearing. Consider how he enabled Elisha to cause an axe head to float on the water and to raise a young boy from the dead. Consider how he caused the sun to stand still during the days of King Hezekiah,

fed the multitude with just a few loaves and a few fish, and even raised the dead. Oh, dear friends, if he can do all this, then he can do anything. Nothing is impossible for God. Consider, too, how God saves a sinner. Because of our fallen Adam, we are spiritually dead. And as such, we cannot do anything to earn even part of our salvation before God. Humanly speaking, our situation is hopeless. We can't even respond to the call of the gospel when it comes. But what does God do? Oh, through His Holy Spirit, He gives sinners new life and regeneration. He gives them the grace to repent and believe. And He justifies them. He sanctifies them. He adopts them. And ultimately, He will glorify them. This is nothing short of a miracle. God turns sinners into saints. And my friends, if He can do that, even the most hardened sinner, then He can do anything. Nothing is impossible with God. Oh, do you believe that today? Do you believe that nothing is impossible with God? By nature, we don't. By nature, we think that if it's impossible for us, then it's impossible, period. But that's not the language of faith. That's not the language of Scripture. Faith says that even though it may be impossible for man, it is not impossible with God. For with God, nothing is impossible. Now, needless to say, this is a great comfort. And that brings us to our third and final point. The fact that nothing is impossible with God is a great comfort for sinners. First of all, it's a great comfort for those who are plagued by anxiety, worry, and depression. Anxiety, worry, and depression are very widespread in our society today, and not without reason. After all, we live in unsettling, even scary times. There are no more moral absolutes. Everyone seems to be doing whatever he or she wants. And if you say something about it, you're labeled as hateful and intolerant. The cost of living, especially the cost of housing, is going through the roof. There's not much job security anymore. Our governments are saddled with debt that will need to be paid off somehow. Totalitarianism is on the increase across the world. Eco-warriors and climate change scaremongers are constantly telling us that we're heading for a climate catastrophe if we don't do something major real fast. And at times we may wonder, what kind of world am I living in? What kind of world will my children and grandchildren grow up in? If things are so bad now, what will they be like 10, 20, 30, 50 years from now? In an effort to cope, many people today are seeking professional help. They go to counselors and therapists and take prescription drugs. Others turn to illegal drugs and alcohol. But make no mistake, my friends, some forms of depression are real, and people who suffer from this need professional help and may also be greatly helped by prescription drugs. But what they also need is truth. Truth about God. They need to know what God says here in our text, that God is in control of all things, and that nothing, absolutely nothing, is impossible for Him. And that means whatever is causing you to feel worry, to feel depressed or anxious, is under His control. And since it is under His control, there's no need to feel that way, at least not to the point that it controls your life. Look to God. Give everything over to Him. Oh, I know from your perspective, it may seem so hopeless and so impossible. But my friend, listen, nothing is impossible with God. Secondly, the fact that nothing is impossible with God is a great comfort for those who struggle spiritually. I'm referring here to those of you who cannot say with certainty that you are a child of God. Oh, you wish you could. You long to have peace with God and to know that you're a child of God and that all of your sins have been forgiven by God and that you have the gift of everlasting life. But for whatever reason, you feel that salvation is impossible.

0: for you. You look at yourself and you say, oh, my sins are too great. My heart is too hard. My faith is too weak. I'm not striving hard enough to put sin to death and to walk in the ways of the Lord. I so easily fall into temptation. And I don't read my Bible enough. And I don't pray enough. And I don't know enough. And I'm not serious enough. And this grieves me. And I wish things were different, but nothing seems to change. I seem to be in a rut. I just can't seem to get out of it. It seems so impossible. Well, my friend, if that describes you today, listen. What is impossible for you is possible with God. There is no sin that is too great that He cannot forgive. There is no sinner who is too hardened that He cannot change. God can save anyone, anytime, and anywhere. If He saved wicked King Manasseh and Saul of Tarsus and the demon-possessed man of Gadara, then He can surely save you. And so take it all to the Lord, my friends. Tell Him what is in your heart. Ask Him to help you, and He will. For nothing is impossible with God. Thirdly, the fact that nothing is impossible with God is a great comfort for those who have loved ones, either parents, children, and grandchildren, who are not saved. And you're concerned for them, and rightly so, because you love them. And you know that they're heading to an everlasting eternity, and that unless they repent and believe in the Lord Jesus Christ, they will surely perish. And you've tried to warn them, and you've reasoned with them, you've pleaded with them, you've prayed over them, you have wept over them, but there's no change. And that worries you. And it keeps you awake at night. And you storm the gates of heaven with tears in your eyes at times, but God does not seem to answer. And after a while, you just feel like giving up. What's the use, you say? And you can even become cold and indifferent. But dear friends, remember, nothing is too hard for the Lord. He can convert even the most hardened sinner. And so do not give up, and do not stop praying, for with God nothing is impossible. And why is that? It's because of Christ. He is the mediator between God and man. Prior to His ascension into heaven, the Lord Jesus said to His disciples that all power and authority was given to Him in heaven and on earth. And He uses that same power to accomplish great things, also on behalf of and for His people. When we think of Him and we think of all that He has done and continues to do for His people, we may well ask, is anything too hard for the Lord? The answer is no, nothing. And since that is so, is there any reason to doubt what God has said in His Word? No, there's no reason at all. In fact, there's only every reason to believe Him. Well, do you believe that? I know from our perspective, it seems impossible, but it is not from God's. And since that is so, I urge you, look to Him, trust in Him, believe on Him, for nothing is or ever will be impossible with God. Amen. Dear friends, it's our great joy and privilege to be able to preach to you the Word of God every Sunday on this station. If you are blessed by or have a comment on the message you've heard today, we'd very much appreciate hearing from you. May I please ask you to write us a short note if you appreciate this ministry? Our mailing address is Banner of Truth, 3386 Mount Lehman Road, Lehman is spelled L-E-H-M-A-N, Abbotsford, British Columbia, V4X2M9. 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
4: 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Council for the Township of Huron-Kinloss has awarded the tender for drainage channel restoration in Heritage Park. The more than $850,000 bid by Rubos Farm Services was successful to win the project, which includes drainage and trail upgrades to address ongoing flooding and improve stormwater infrastructure. The township says grants provided through the Green Municipal Fund will cover up to 90% of the project costs. Ontario government officials who inspected three career colleges found evidence suggesting third parties were completing the coursework, sometimes entire courses within one day, and that a few students couldn't name their own school or program. Inspection reports for three Academy of Learning locations are among hundreds of pages of documents that make up the record in a court challenge as the schools seek to overturn a government decision that cut off their ability to offer financial aid. The schools deny most of the allegations. The three locations are among 10 that Career Colleges Ontario flagged for the government in 2025 as having concerning levels of growth in applications for OSAP, jumping 500 and 600% in just 2 years, while other schools' activity was largely flat. Happening in sports, in the OHL, Sarnia lost 5-3 against Barrie and Windsor won 4-1 over Owen Sound. In the Provincial Junior Hockey League, Clinton won 3-2 over Wingham and Moortown won 5-1 over Amherstburg. In the NHL, Toronto took a tough 3-2 loss against Ottawa on home ice. Mainly cloudy today with some brisk winds and a chance for showers in the afternoon. Tonight, partly cloudy with some more showers expected. Mild winds with a low of 5. Monday, cloudy, 40% chance for showers in the morning with a high of 11, going down to a cloudy low of 2 in the evening. Tuesday, a mix of sun and clouds with a high of 15, falling to a cloudy low of 5 overnight. It's currently 9 degrees. I'm Jess Monday.
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3: Mainly cloudy today with some brisk winds and a chance for showers in the afternoon. Tonight, partly cloudy with some more showers expected. Mild winds with a low of 5. Monday, cloudy, 40% chance for showers in the morning and a high of 11, going down to a cloudy low of 2 in the evening. Tuesday, a mix of sun and clouds, high of 15, falling to a cloudy low of 5 overnight.
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1: 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The Creatures of Clifford contest has grown in its third year, and now Minto residents can submit their whole house for the annual Halloween decorating contest. Run by Clifford Connects, the contest has new judged categories and an expanded People's Choice competition. Homes will be judged for best family-friendly fright, best storytelling, best DIY decor, and best lighting and effects. The winner of each category will receive a certificate and a $50 Think Minto First gift card. A global human rights organization says Canada is failing to meet international legal obligations by refusing to hold thorough investigations into the crimes committed in its residential school system. The Permanent People's Tribunal issued its final report this week, saying that the residential schools posed widespread, systematic, and most serious human rights violations. Released to coincide with the National Day for Truth and Reconciliation, the 78-page report urged Canada to investigate, prosecute, and punish the perpetrators of these violations and to provide reparations. The Independent Opinion Tribunal also accused the country of doing very little to prevent the continuation of discrimination against Indigenous peoples. Happening in sports, in the OHL, Sarnia lost 5-3 against Barrie, and Windsor won 4-1 over Owen Sound. In the Provincial Junior Hockey League, Clinton won 3-2 over Wingham, and Moortown won 5-1 over Amherstburg. In the NHL, Toronto took a tough 3-2 loss against Ottawa on home ice. Mainly cloudy today with some brisk winds and a chance for showers in the afternoon. Tonight, partly cloudy with some more showers expected, mild winds with a low of 5. Monday, cloudy, 40% chance for showers in the morning with a high of 11, going down to a cloudy low of 2 in the evening. I'm Jess Monday.
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3: Mainly cloudy today with some brisk winds and a chance for showers in the afternoon. Tonight, partly cloudy with some more showers expected, mild winds with a low of 5. Monday, cloudy, 40% chance for showers in the morning and a high of 11, going down to a cloudy low of 2 in the evening. Tuesday, a mix of sun and clouds, high of 15, falling to a cloudy low of 5 overnight.
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1: 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Council for the Township of Huron-Kinloss has awarded the tender for drainage channel restoration in Heritage Park. The more than $850,000 bid by Rubos Farm Services was successful to win the project, which includes drainage and trail upgrades to address ongoing flooding and improve stormwater infrastructure. The township says grants provided through the Green Municipal Fund will cover up to 90% of project costs. Ontario government officials who inspected three career colleges alleged that they found evidence suggesting third parties were completing the coursework, sometimes entire courses in just one day, and that a few students couldn't name their own school or program. Inspection reports for three Academy of Learning locations are among hundreds of pages of documents that make up the record in a court challenge as the schools seek to overturn a government decision that cut off their ability to offer financial aid. The schools deny most of the allegations. The three locations are among 10 that Career Colleges Ontario flagged for the government in 2025 as having concerning levels of growth in applications for OSAP, jumping 500 to 600% in just 2 years, while other schools' activity was largely flat. Happening in sports, in the NHL, Winnipeg plays Detroit at 1 this afternoon and Calgary plays Seattle at 8 this evening. In the OHL, Sarnia plays Oshawa at 6:05. Mainly cloudy today with some brisk winds and a chance for showers throughout the afternoon. Tonight, partly cloudy with some more showers expected, mild winds with a low of 5. Monday, cloudy, 40% chance for showers in the morning and a high of 11, going down to a cloudy low of 2 in the evening. Tuesday, a mix of sun and clouds with a high of 15, falling to a cloudy low of 5 overnight. It's currently 13 degrees. I'm Jess Monday.
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4: Mainly cloudy today with some brisk winds and a chance for showers in the afternoon. Tonight, partly cloudy with some more showers expected. Mild winds with a low of 5. Monday, cloudy, 40% chance for showers in the morning and a high of 11, going down to a cloudy low of 2 in the evening. Tuesday, a mix of sun and clouds, high of 15, falling to a cloudy low of 5 overnight.
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1: 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Council for the Township of Huron-Kinloss has awarded the tender for drainage channel restoration in Heritage Park. The more than $850,000 bid by Rubos Farm Services was successful to win the project, which includes drainage and trail upgrades to address ongoing flooding and improve stormwater infrastructure. The township says grants provided through the Green Municipal Fund will cover up to 90% of project costs. Ontario government officials who inspected three career colleges alleged that they found evidence suggesting third parties were completing the coursework, sometimes entire courses in just one day, and that a few students couldn't name their own school or program. Inspection reports for three Academy of Learning locations are among hundreds of pages of documents that make up the record in a court challenge as the schools seek to overturn a government decision that cut off their ability to offer financial aid. The schools deny most of the allegations. The three locations are among 10 that Career Colleges Ontario flagged for the government in 2025 as having concerning levels of growth in applications for OSAP, jumping 500 to 600% in just 2 years, while other schools' activity was largely flat. Happening in sports, in the NHL, Winnipeg plays Detroit at 1 this afternoon and Calgary plays Seattle at 8 this evening. In the OHL, Sarnia plays Oshawa at 6:05. Mainly cloudy today with some brisk winds and a chance for showers throughout the afternoon. Tonight, partly cloudy with some more showers expected, mild winds with a low of 5. Monday, cloudy, 40% chance for showers in the morning and a high of 11, going down to a cloudy low of 2 in the evening. Tuesday, a mix of sun and clouds with a high of 15, falling to a cloudy low of 5 overnight. It's currently 13 degrees. I'm Jess Munday.
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4: Mainly cloudy today with some brisk winds and a chance for showers in the afternoon. Tonight, partly cloudy with some more showers expected. Mild winds with a low of 5. Monday, cloudy, 40% chance for showers in the morning and a high of 11, going down to a cloudy low of 2 in the evening. Tuesday, a mix of sun and clouds, high of 15, falling to a cloudy low of 5 overnight.
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2: Mainly cloudy today with some brisk winds and a chance for showers in the afternoon. Tonight, partly cloudy with some more showers expected, mild winds with a low of 5. Monday, cloudy, 40% chance for showers in the morning and a high of 11, going down to a cloudy low of 2 in the evening. Tuesday, a mix of sun and clouds, high of 15, falling to a cloudy low of 5 overnight.
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3: Mainly cloudy today with some brisk winds and a chance for showers in the afternoon. Tonight, partly cloudy with some more showers expected. Mild winds with a low of 5. Monday, cloudy, 40% chance for showers in the morning and a high of 11, going down to a cloudy low of 2 in the evening. Tuesday, a mix of sun and clouds, high of 15, falling to a cloudy low of 5 overnight.
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4: Mainly cloudy today with some brisk winds and a chance for showers in the afternoon. Tonight, partly cloudy with some more showers expected, mild winds with a low of 5. Monday, cloudy, 40% chance for showers in the morning and a high of 11, going down to a cloudy low of 2 in the evening. Tuesday, a mix of sun and clouds, high of 15, falling to a cloudy low of 5 overnight.
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5: Mainly cloudy today with some brisk winds and a chance for showers in the afternoon. Tonight, partly cloudy with some more showers expected. Mild winds with a low of 5. Monday, cloudy, 40% chance for showers in the morning and a high of 11, going down to a cloudy low of 2 in the evening. Tuesday, a mix of sun and clouds, high of 15, falling to a cloudy low of 5 overnight.
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1: 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Roman arrives in Listowel after exploding for 87 points in 57 games at U16 AAA. The center was rewarded when the Barry Colts selected him 91st overall in the 2026 OHL Priority Selection.
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3: Mainly cloudy today with some brisk winds and a chance for showers. Tonight, partly cloudy with some more showers expected. Mild winds with a low of 5. Monday, cloudy, chance for showers in the morning with a high of 11, going down to a clear low of 2 in the evening. Tuesday, mix of sun and clouds with a high of 16, falling to a cloudy low of 8 overnight.
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saw the old man's face. Front page obituary, he was a millionaire. He left his fortune to some guy he barely knew. His kids were mad as hell.

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1: Meet Cyclones defenseman Graydon McKnight. 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The smooth-skating blue liner now makes the jump to junior hockey with Listowel.
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2: Mainly cloudy today with some brisk winds and a chance for showers. Tonight, partly cloudy with some more showers expected. Mild winds with a low of 5. Monday, cloudy, chance for showers in the morning with a high of 11, going down to a clear low of 2 in the evening. Tuesday, mix of sun and clouds with a high of 16, falling to a cloudy low of 8 overnight.
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